0: Angry Anderson, who's died at the age of 79.
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0: Retired Newcastle Knights player Kurt Gidley says his old side can not only topple the Panthers in Sunday's preliminary final, they can go on and claim the NRL Premiership. As we head towards Saturday's AFL Grand Final, former West Coast coach Adam Simpson's hoping Lachie Neale's suspension will be overturned on appeal and he'll be allowed to play for the Lions. And Aussie cricketers are in action later today. They're taking on South Africa in the first of three one-day clashes.
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2: Some nice showers this morning. Partly cloudy day ahead for Cairns. Medium chance of showers after lunch. Winds will be southerly, 15 to 20 kilometres per hour. They'll go southeasterly, 20 to 30. We've got a maximum of 28 degrees. Friday, 20 to 27, partly cloudy, high chance of showers. Most likely late morning and arvo with more of those southeasterlies out there.
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0: Good morning to all the Celias out there, or should I say Cecilia, Simon and Garfunkel. Feel good work day. It is Madden for Campo for a Thursday. Today is National Punctuation Day, celebrating commas, semicolons and all things punctuation, always getting pulled up on that. World Gorilla Day today. It is Mofongo Day, which is a Puerto Rican kind of plant dish. Delicious. And also Lash Stylist Day. I always get noted and asked, have you done your eyelashes today, Matt? And yes, I have. Lady Gaga is coming up in minutes, and also Elton John for your Feel Good Work Day.
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0: doing shows, and Neil Finn's sons are actually part of Crowded House these days. Something so strong, maybe they can do the NRL Grand Final entertainment on the cheap. Well, 25K should do it. What about Jason Singh of Taxi Ride? He was all over social media a couple of days ago and saying, yeah, I'll do it. 10K. Shannon Knoll will do it for free. He's keen. And another band you probably don't remember called Justice Crew. They had a thing out called Boom Boom. It was a kid's song about 15 years ago. They'll do it for free. Plenty of options there. Musically, for your feel-good work day, coming up, John Mellencamp. The Robin Hood soundtrack gave us Bryan Adams. And Spandau Ballet is coming up in 10.
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0: We put the feel-good back into your workday for a Thursday. Matt in for Campo. We've got some news on an AI agent hack. 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The tools are down. Which airports are affected? 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Nothing is going to stop us now. Also, Rob Thomas at Matchbox 23 AM. Feel Good Workday continues. Stay there.
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1: 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This is your news now.
7: Hi, I'm Phoebe Humphrey. The boss of OpenAI has been scolded by the PM after it was revealed one of its AI agents breached an Australian government website. Medicare's statistics portal was accessed back in June, with the company not notifying the federal government until 3 months later over email. News of the breach came just hours after OpenAI CEO Sam Altman told the United Nations that humans risk losing control of artificial intelligence.
8: The risk is that it moves so fast that people can no longer follow what's happening or intervene when needed. This would obviously be terrible.
7: Anthony Albanese says both public and non-public files were accessed and a task force will investigate further. Donald Trump has rolled out the red carpet on the tarmac for Chinese President Xi Jinping in Washington. The Chinese leader is visiting the US for a 3-day state visit. The pair are set to talk Iran, AI, trade and Taiwan. Airports around the country are being hit by stop work action today as ground crews who service Qantas Link and freight flights walk off the job. Sydney, Brisbane, Adelaide, Adelaide and Perth are being impacted by the industrial action, while Sydney Airport is advising passengers to allow extra time following security screening staff walking off the job this morning. Young Aussies are staying home for longer. A new report by Hilda has found half of 18 to 29-year-olds are still living with their parents, up from 39.4% in 2001. And the MG3 Vibe is now Australia's cheapest new car, but it shares the title with the BYD Atto One, both selling for just under 20 grand.
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7: In sport, one of Brisbane's skippers is confident his side has the depth to cover the absence of Lachie Neal should the appeals board uphold his suspension, ruling him out of Saturday's AFL Grand Final. Josh Dunkley has told Seven there are plenty of replacements.
9: Whoever comes into our team, if he's not to play, then they'll play their role for us. So it's important that we just get around Lachie at the moment and support him. And yeah, whatever happens tonight, happens tonight.
7: And ARL Commission Chair Peter Volandis will today be unveiled as the NRL's first ever executive chairman. He has quit the top job at Racing New South Wales after 22 years. That's the latest news and sport.
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0: Some nice showers this morning. Partly cloudy day ahead for Cairns. Medium chance of showers after lunch. Winds will be southerly, 15 to 20 kilometres per hour. They'll go southeasterly, 20 to 30. We've got a maximum of 28 degrees. Friday, 20 to 27, partly cloudy, high chance of showers, most likely late morning and arvo, with more of those southeasterlies out there.
1: 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And better music and more of it now. This is 846 4CA.

I'm thinking about lunch already. It's just after 11. Your feel-good workday. Madden for Campo with the classic Beatles thing, Let It Be. Also Michael Jackson with Eddie Van Halen on the guitar. We gave you Beat It. Musically coming up super soon for your feel-good workday. Mister. One of their big hits, Kiri. 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If you've got two hits, they've got to be those ones. And also U2, Beautiful Day is coming up. Your feel-good workday.

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0: back when wearing your pants really high in a music video was all the thing. Dexys, Midnight Runners, we gave you Come On, Eileen, a taste test of what's coming up after 12 with the 80s lunch for Thursday, Feel Good Work Day. Hi, it's Matt in for Campo. Today, researchers have begun drilling, digging and moving the soil around into a mysterious boat-shaped formation in the mountains of eastern Turkey. They reckon it is Noah's Ark, because Noah forgot where he actually parked the ark all those millions of years ago. Now, it is actually eastern Turkey, just near Mount Ararat. They reckon it is the final resting place of Noah's Ark, described in Genesis. See, I always knew it was real. We'll find out soon. I always thought the earth was flat, but I always knew Noah's Ark was real. You'll know very soon if it's a true thing or just another fakey. Coming up, the Angels and also Mr. Big on your Feel Good Work Day.
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2: Woke up to hear a noise he'd never heard before.
4: 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Wouldn't he hear that all the time?
2: 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Little Goosey making this noise saved the day. And Goosey has been rewarded with his favourite snack.
4: Didn't end up on the dinner table.
2: No.
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2: Imagine if they all went up in flames. 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

0: must be lunchtime. I'm going to call it. 80s Lunch is coming up for you soon on your feel-good work day. Music, just like this one, Fleetwood Mac, Seven Wonders. My daughter is just getting so much into the Fleetwood Mac. Tango in the Night, nice song. And also John Waite, Missing. But he's not stalking. They are coming up after your news. The 80s Lunch. Stay there.
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9: Hi, I'm Phoebe Humphrey. The acting Prime Minister has described an AI agent accessing an Australian government website as utterly unacceptable. It's been revealed an OpenAI agent interacted with four public Australian websites back in June, including the Medicare statistics portal, where it engaged in misaligned behaviour. OpenAI only notified the government 3 months later. Richard Miles says it's deeply concerning, but no patient data was accessed.
10: This is a very serious incident. It is utterly unacceptable. And again, as the Prime Minister made clear, he has expressed this to Sam Altman, the CEO of OpenAI.
9: The Bureau of Meteorology is under fire following a nationwide outage overnight. Radar, flood and observation data went offline for about 9 hours from 7:30 last night. All systems have since been restored, including on the website and the app. Woolworths is closing the gap on Aldi when it comes to prices, but there's no good news in that for shoppers. Choice has found Aldi remains the cheapest place to buy groceries in Australia, but the margin is narrowing. It's also revealed prices overall have leapt by 7% in 3 months. The death of Dolly Parton has sparked a legal feud, with the country singer's estate securing a restraining order against her nephew, Brian Seaver, accusing him of sending threatening messages and trying to damage her business interests. And the ARIA Award nominations are out. Tame Impala and Genesis Owusu lead the pack with 8 nominations each. Kylie Minogue, Keith Urban and Troye Sivan are also up for awards.
11: Ken Frost Homes have brand new homes available now at White Rock and Clifton Beach. 4CA, your sport now.
9: In sport, it's D-Day for Lachie Neal, with the Lions taking his one-match ban for a gut punch on Hawthorn's Jack Ginnivan to the appeals board this afternoon. If he is unsuccessful, he will miss Saturday's grand final against Fremantle. And a former Newcastle great is confident the Knights can continue their fairy tale finals run and cause a boil over in Sunday's prelim against the Panthers. Kurt Gidley telling Nine the Knights have to be brave and take chances when they've got the ball.
12: I'd be looking to kick in behind them early on some of our attacking players because they're going to be coming pretty hard.
9: That's the latest news sport.
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0: Some nice showers this morning. Partly cloudy day ahead for Cairns. Medium chance of showers after lunch. Winds will be southerly, 15 to 20 kilometres per hour. They'll go southeasterly, 20 to 30. We've got a maximum of 28 degrees. Friday, 20 to 27, partly cloudy, high chance of showers. Most likely late morning and arvo, with more of those southeasterlies out there.
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0: have another slurp of that icy raspberry flavour and also possibly those space food sticks. Can't get those anymore. That is the Pretenders on your 80s lunch. Don't get me wrong. Feel good workday. 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A return to form for Dragon in 1983. We give you rain, including the thunderstorm sound effects and also OMD and the Bangles with Susanna Hoff with their massive number one, Eternal Flame. 80s lunch continues.
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0: Just a bunch of real musos with real leather pants, and they love to have their shirt off too. Billy Idol still loves to have his shirt off. I just saw a YouTube video of him doing a gig in the UK. No shirt on. Billy Idol's Rebel Yell. 80s Lunch. Hi, it is Matt. Coming up with Huey Lewis and the news. Stuck with you, no longer singing anymore. Some serious issues with his ears. He can hear a thing. Even the hearing aids don't work. Also, Queen and Noiseworks and John Stevens is coming up on your 80s Lunch.
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0: just had a quick look at what Karina's got on soon. For the Feel Good Workday, I think she's bribing the music director a little bit, yeah? The Heart of Glass. Deborah Harry and Blondie is not too far away. First one up. And also REM, the Rapid Eye Movement. Yeah, Losing My Religion is on the way. Have a fantastic work day. The Feel Good Work Day is only here.
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7: Hello, I'm Monique Crichton. The nation's unemployment rate has risen in August. It's up 0.1% to 4.6%. That's despite 39,000 jobs being added. We're being told there are more people looking for work. The federal government is reassuring us that personal data has not been accessed following a breach by an AI agent. An open AI agent accessed the Medicare Statistics Reporting Service portal back in June while undergoing training, with the Australian government notified just over 2 weeks ago. Government Services Minister Katie Gallagher says, fortunately, it's a standalone website.
8: It's public facing and it is not in any way related to Medicare in terms of claims, payments, processing individual information. So that's it's a completely different system and the two shouldn't be conflated.
7: A task force has been set up to investigate. China's President Xi Jinping has touched down in the US for his state visit. Donald Trump and wife Melania personally welcomed him on the tarmac at Joint Base Andrews. AI and Taiwan will be high on the agenda during talks this week. And a big pivot for Aussie actress Margot Robbie. She's taken on her husband's surname 10 years after they got married. Documents linked to her production company have her listed as Margot Ackerley. It's not clear if she'll keep Robbie for acting.
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7: In sport, the Dockers are Melbourne bound ahead of Saturday's grand final with the Lions. Both sides will have a captain's run tomorrow after the parade. The Roosters have a couple of crook players ahead of tomorrow night's clash with the Dolphins, but coach Trent Robinson is confident James Tedesco and Daly Cherry-Evans will be right to go. And we're just 5 hours out from the start of Australia's one-day cricket match with South Africa in Durban. That's the latest in news and sport.
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9: Could see a few showers around for the rest of today, getting down to 20 overnight tonight. A clearing shower tomorrow, and then Saturday, a clearing shower as well, 28 degrees. Slight chance of a shower on Sunday. Across the reef tomorrow, southeasterlies 15 to 20 knots, seas around that 1.5 to 2 metres, and pretty much the same conditions for Saturday as well. He's back, Murray Jones, tomorrow morning here on 846 4CA. 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
1: It's not time to make a change. Just relax, take it easy. You're still young, that's your fault. There's so much you have to know.

0: go.
1: Have you had a good Thursday so far? It's Karina with you here on the Feel Good Workday. George is giving us a call. How are you?
2: Oh, g'day, g'day. I'll have to make this quick. Yeah, long time no holler.
1: Yeah, how you been?
2: Oh, I'm not too shabby. Not much work on with the cost of diesel and et cetera, et cetera. Right, now listen, you know our late, great Angry Anderson?
1: Yes.
2: Yes, well, as you know, knocking about with the angels, I got to meet a lot of these people.
1: Mm-hmm.
2: And a friend of mine, when I was living over in Bunbury in Western Australia, he opened up a blues bar at the back of the Burlington Hotel.
1: Right.
2: And I was stopping upstairs at the hotel.
1: Mm.
2: And back in those days, it was great. You know, you had the bands downstairs.
1: Yes.
2: Stay upstairs, work, rah-rah. Anywho, he started a band called the Junkyard Dogs.
1: Uh-huh.
2: And this was like about 10, 15 years ago. My friend who opened a blues bar got him in and he was actually staying upstairs.
1: Right.
2: Like where I was.
1: Mm.
2: I'm 5'3", he'd be about 4'9". I'm upstairs and I've knocked off work and he goes, oh, you coming over to the concert tonight? And I said, my oath. He said, well, stand out the front. And so I did in the mosh pit.
1: Yeah.
2: And he handed me his bottle of Jack Daniels across the stage, and then I sort of, yeah, sent it round the crowd, and it was really a top, top night.
1: Oh.
2: And we ended up having beers and having a yarn and all that at the end of the night. It was just fantastic. He was a really great bloke, you know, just because they got the tattoos and
1: yeah,
2: they had a, you know, a sketchy history doesn't mean they're not, you know, they're murderers or children haters or anything like that, you know.
1: No, exactly so, right. What a great story. That's brilliant.
2: Yeah. Oh. Let your guts, gotta go, gotta fly.
1: Good on you, mate. Well, I've got some bad boys of the rock and roll world to play for you in the next few minutes. They got back together, these brothers, after not talking for, I think, nearly a decade and went on a world tour. They're here with us on the Feel Good Workday Minutes.

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0: and Jen and the Blackhearts here on the Feel Good Workday. The phone's ringing. G'day, Forex. Freddie, how are you, mate?
1: How are you, meeting?
0: What are you munging into?
1: Oh, good old-fashioned Vegemite sandwich.
0: Oh, I haven't had a Vegemite sandwich for a while. Oh, yeah, good. And a healthy level of butter on it too, mate?
1: Oh, just perfect, you know, not too much.
0: Yeah. Oh, no, you got to get the balance right.
1: That's right.
0: Good on you, mate. Well, you finish that sandwich and I'll play some music and I'll come back to you in a second and find out what you're chasing. I've grabbed the Saturday Night Fever soundtrack. We're going to play a song off that next here on the Feel Good Workday.
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0: It's a Feel Good Work Day with me, Karina, and I have some good news. This particularly for farmers and those who genuinely need the help of backpacker workers. The National Farmers Federation and the federal government have reached a short-term agreement to fast-track urgent visa requests for backpacker workers. So the deal allows those working holiday visa applicants who fill in a genuine urgent need for work on farms, including like harvest and fruit picking, to be approved a lot quicker, which is great. Now, approvals are not guaranteed and remain subject to the Department of Home Affairs assessment process. That hasn't changed, but great news for our farmers who need it. There's so many places in Queensland that need these workers. So that is some good news, and I love giving that to you. After 2 o'clock, it is our two ups, and the first two up I have for you is the Eurythmics. Duran Duran. Also making it into our two ups, but first the newsroom for you and I now.
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10: Hello, I'm Monique Crichton. Well, despite the modest rise in unemployment, the Reserve Bank is still likely to increase interest rates next week. The latest figures show the rate is sitting at 4.6%, the highest since November 2021. But experts say it would need to go up to 5% to have any effect on inflation. The number of full-time jobs dropped by 6,000, which was offset by 46,000 part-time jobs. The acting PM says an AI agent that accessed a government website engaged in misaligned behaviour. Medicare's statistics reporting portal was accessed back in June by an OpenAI agent, with the federal government notified by email 3 months later Fortunately, no personal information has been compromised, but Richard Miles says a task force has been set up to investigate further.
11: No individual's medical data was accessed here. The system itself has not been in any way compromised. So the impact of this event is minor, but it is a very serious incident.
10: Italy's Colosseum has been closed after a worker fell to his death. The 22-year-old was reportedly helping to install new lighting when he plummeted 10 metres. The tragedy is under investigation. And Taylor Lautner of Twilight fame and his wife Tay have officially welcomed their first child. The couple, famously known as Boy Tay and Girl Tay, have introduced baby Lennon Taylor, born September 16. Little Lenny scoring Taylor as her middle name, making it a family affair.
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10: In sport, the Lions have held a closed training session in Melbourne with star Lachie Neale spotted running drills as he awaits an appeals board hearing later today. Brisbane making a last-ditch attempt to overturn his suspension in the hope of having him play in Saturday's grand final with the Dockers. In the NRL, the Roosters are heading to Brisbane for tomorrow night's sold-out clash with the Dolphins. The home side has held a captain's run ahead of the sudden-death encounter. Penrith and Newcastle face off in the other game on Sunday. That's the latest in news and sport.
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0: Could see a few showers around for the rest of today, getting down to 20 overnight tonight. A clearing shower tomorrow, and then Saturday, a clearing shower as well, 28 degrees. Slight chance of a shower on Sunday. Across the reef tomorrow, southeasterlies 15 to 20 knots, seas around that 1.5 to 2 metres, and pretty much the same conditions for Saturday as well. He's back, Murray Jones, tomorrow morning here on 846 4CA. Better music and more of it, survey says after 8.
1: Two of a kind, non-identical twins. Nope. Best call it the two after two. Two songs from the same artist. Cairns 846 4CA.

0: One of the many stars who headlined at Rod Laver Arena for the Johnny Farnham Living Legend Celebration concert. That is Richard Marks here on the Feel Good Workday. I've got a lovely message from Marie, who was actually in Melbourne and at Rod Laver Arena to see this, and she said it was incredible. And when Celine Dion sang You're the Voice via satellite, she apologised for not being able to be there, Celine. It was just absolutely insane. So thanks so much for the message. Yeah, lucky thing. I am very jealous of that. Hopefully we'll be able to see it down the track. In the next few minutes, another two up. These guys formed in Melbourne in 1973. Graham Shirley Strawn on the vocals, Greg McInish on the bass and backing vocals, Red Simons, before it was Hey Hey It's Saturday, Red Simons, Bob Bongo Starkey on guitar and backing vocals, and on drums, Freddie Strauchs. Actually, I'm not sure if that's how you pronounce his last name. Sorry, Freddie, if you're listening on the iHeart. Do you know who I'm playing for you next? What's going on?
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1: There is nothing wrong with your hearing. We're deliberately playing two songs from the same artist. This is the Two Ups at Two. 846 4CA.

0: 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We're off to Townsville where Josh listens to us on the iHeart app. Where are you doing that, mate?
1: Got a busy day at work.
0: Yeah, what do you do, Josh?
1: I do work at Elspec, so we do all like the aluminium length.
0: All right. Well, that sounds like hard work, mate.
1: A bit of heavy lifting involved.
0: Yeah.
1: Not too much, though.
0: No need to go to the gym after work, though. Thanks for listening to us on the iHeart, mate. In the next few minutes, more two-ups for you, whether you're on the iHeart or just listening to us on your radio. 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
3: Let me tell you a story about Bert Gerber. 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
4: Yep.
3: Woke up to hear a noise he'd never heard before.
4: But he's on a farm. Wouldn't he hear that all the time?
3: 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The goose honked was because the barn was on fire. Little Goosey making this noise saved the day. And Goosey has been rewarded with his favourite snack.
4: Didn't end up on the dinner table.
3: No.
4: Those other ones would be, oh, good on you, Goosey.
3: Especially if they all went up in flames. 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
1: Zachary's giving me a call here on the Feel Good Workday. I've wrapped up the Two Ups for today. They're back tomorrow after 2 o'clock for one last time this week. And you said your favourite Two Up this afternoon was the Skyhooks because it took you back to being a kid. That is awesome, mate. What are you up to this afternoon?
2: Me and the old man just having a couple of beers. Creamer.
1: Ah, that'd be why. Sitting with your old man, no doubt. He's probably the one that got you onto the Skyhooks. Have a great afternoon. Say hi to your dad for me and have a coldie as well. In the next few minutes, we're about to head into the newsroom to get the very latest. Then I've got more great music for you this afternoon. Tina Turner.

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7: Hello, I'm Monique Crichton. There were 39,000 jobs created in August, but more people were looking for work. So that's triggered a small uptick in the national unemployment rate. It's risen 0.1% to 4.6. The federal opposition believes the Prime Minister is asleep at the wheel when it comes to AI hacks. It's been revealed an OpenAI agent hacked into Medicare statistics reporting portal back in June. Liberal leader Angus Taylor says the federal government needs to do more to anticipate these types of breaches and be transparent about them.
8: The Prime Minister gave a keynote speech back in July on AI. He made a big song and dance about it. He did not even mention cyber defence.
7: A fresh security deal with Ukraine will see Australia provide another $60 million worth of military equipment and aid for Kyiv in its ongoing war with Russia. It takes our contribution to Ukraine since the start of the conflict in 2022 to $1.9 billion. Millions of euros have been found hidden in the walls of an Italian home. The 3.2 million in cash has been linked to organised crime in Naples. 34 people have been arrested, with the suspects now facing charges of mafia-type association. And Kylie Minogue is putting the finishing touches to her AFL Grand Final show on Saturday. At a media event in Melbourne, the pop star admitted it's lucky her team isn't playing, or she might not be able to cope.
9: I'm hoping I don't get to overcome, like,
10: do you
9: with
10: think
9: emotion.
10: You could get emotional?
9: I might, yeah.
1: Ken Frost Homes have brand new homes available now at White Rock and Clifton Beach. 4CA, your sport now.
7: In sport, the Roosters have made their way to Brisbane ahead of tomorrow night's sold-out clash against the Dolphins. Sydney's Sam Walker will be back for the game, and Finns coach Christian Wolfe admits he changes the team.
10: A bit of the unknown about how he plays and what he's going to do, and certainly a guy that we're going to have to be focused on and do a really good job on.
7: And the Dockers are about to face the cameras in Melbourne after arriving in the Victorian capital for Saturday's grand final against the Lions. That's the latest in news and sport.
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0: Let's see a few showers around for the rest of today, getting down to 20 overnight tonight. A clearing shower tomorrow, and then Saturday, a clearing shower as well, 28 degrees. Slight chance of a shower on Sunday. Across the reef tomorrow, southeasterlies 15 to 20 knots, seas around that 1.5 to 2 metres, and pretty much the same conditions for Saturday as well. He's back, Murray Jones, tomorrow morning here on 846 4CA. 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

0: David Bowie here on 84648. It's better music and more of it. The home of Murray Jones, weekday mornings from 5. This morning, Lorraine rang Murray.
1: We always talk about identical twins and they always get compared. Yep. I've just worked out that you are a twin, but I'd put money on this. Of the two twins, I reckon you would definitely be the better looking one, aren't you, hey?
2: Well, I hope so. Yeah, because I have a twin brother, so so I'm lucky that I never had a twin sister, because the twin sister probably would have been bloody better looking than me.
1: See, I knew I was going to be right, though. There's no doubt about it.
2: That's right.
1: Oh, dear.
2: But that's all right.
1: When you think of twins, you always think about them being the same sex. So when they're different sex, so I was on the money. You're far better looking than the boy. There's no doubt about that. Hey, I better be careful though, because the boss, she's off work at the moment because it's school holidays, so she might be listening.
2: Ah.
1: I'll get home. Have you been flirting with Lorraine again? I'll cop her when I
2: get home. Hello, Carly. Don't worry about it.
0: Oh, goodness me. At least he was flirting with the right twin and not Lorraine's brother. He probably wouldn't appreciate that. Murray Jones is back tomorrow morning from 5 o'clock after 8. It is Survey Says. Right now, it's The Calling here on 84648. Better music and more of it. So late.

0: T-Rex here on the Feel Good Workday, having a gas bag with Rick, who's been listening all day. What are you doing?
1: Doing stuff at home.
0: Oh, yeah? You got the day off?
1: Yeah, yeah.
0: How good. Oh, but it's not good when you got jobs to do.
1: Oh, no, but, you know, you got to get it done, eh?
0: That is true, mate. And as long as we're playing some good music to help you get those jobs done nice and quick, that is my job done today. Good on you. Have a great afternoon, Rick. In the next few minutes, I've got an Aussie Kiwi band and a song that's the opposite of unnatural next.

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0: Dire Straits. And just before that, I had the Fab Four, A Day in the Life, here on the Feel Good Work Day. And Keith loved the fact that I played the Fab Four. That's good stuff. What are you doing?
1: Just taking it easy, at work. Oh. Trying to get back into the swing.
0: I hope your boss isn't listening, Keith.
1: I hope so too.
0: Well, thanks for giving me a call and let me know you're loving the music today, mate. Even though it might get you in stripe with the boss, I better let you go. Don't work too hard.
1: No worries, mate. Will do. Thanks for that.
0: Keith's boss isn't listening. Goodness me. In the next couple of minutes here on the Feel Good Work Day, and to be fair to say, most countries have an army. Most bands don't. The one I'm playing for you does.
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0: That's a wrap for our Thursday Feel Good Workday together. Jonesy and Amanda on holidays. The best of Jonesy and Amanda after 4 o'clock. And some more great music. Ice House. Guns N' Roses. KC and the Sunshine Band. Plenty of great music this afternoon with the best of Jonesy and Amanda. Have a wonderful Thursday afternoon and night, and I'll catch you tomorrow for Favourite Day Friday.
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8: Hello, I'm Monique Crichton. Questions are being asked about why it took so long for the government to find out about the OpenAI breach. The autonomous software system accessed Medicare back in June in what's believed to be the world's first case of an agent breaching a government website. The US company says it found out about it in August and emailed Services Australia in September. Labor Senator Katie Gallagher says the email was checked a day later.
9: It took a couple of days to verify that they'd been alerted to in the email was legitimate, and it was at that point that they engaged ASD.
8: The announcement of a reward in the case of missing South Australian child Gus Lamont has triggered a welcome response. Major crime detectives say they've had 34 calls and 2 emails to Crime Stoppers since yesterday, and there'd been 9 other contacts made in the weeks prior. Australia's best tasting water has been crowned, with the central Queensland town of Claremont taking out the title. According to Ixom, Queensland's Isaac region has the best tasting tap water, followed by Tassie's Rock Creek. More of us are skipping the cafe as the cost of living bites, with 3 in 4 making more coffees at home. According to Canstar, more than half of us reckon investing in a coffee machine will pay for itself within 6 months. And Tame Impala and Genesis Owusu lead the pack when it comes to this year's ARIA Award nominations, with 8 each. Kylie Minogue, Troy Sivan and Keith Urban are also up for gongs.
1: Ken Frost Homes have brand new homes available now at White Rock and Clifton Beach. 4CA, your sport now.
8: In sport, Brisbane's Lachie Neale is making his final bid to play in Saturday's grand final against the Dockers. The AFL Appeals Board hearing his case as he tries to overturn a one-game ban. The Redcliffe Leagues Club is decked out in flags and balloons in celebration of the Dolphins' first ever prelim final in Brisbane tomorrow night. Their opponents, the Roosters, flying in today after some hiccups thanks to strikes at Sydney Airport. And in the NBL tonight, Melbourne United face South East Melbourne, while the Wildcats host the 36ers. That's the latest in news and sport.
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0: Could see a few showers around for the rest of today, getting down to 20 overnight tonight. A clearing shower tomorrow, and then Saturday, a clearing shower as well, 28 degrees. Slight chance of a shower on Sunday. Across the reef tomorrow, southeasterlies 15 to 20 knots, seas around that 1.5 to 2 metres, and pretty much the same conditions for Saturday as well. He's back, Murray Jones, tomorrow morning here on 846 4CA. Better music and more of it, survey says, after 8.
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22: Showtime! You've been a bridesmaid a few times, and I'm not talking about your tilt at the Logies.
23: Oh, let it go. Luckily, I'm not sensitive, Brendan. No, I have been a bridesmaid and for a number of my friends, and when I got married, I didn't have any bridesmaids because I thought I'd have too many bridesmaids.
22: Because you're very popular.
23: Well, I've got a lot of taffeta dresses in my cupboard, let's just put it. Apricot taffeta.
22: What, have you had any celebs as your bridesmaids?
23: No, I don't know.
22: Who's a celebrity?
23: That's not how I live.
22: Of your ilk.
23: That is not how I live.
22: What if you had like a Susie Ellerman along there and a barely there bridesmaid's dress?
23: No, would you?
22: Would have had Yana Vent.
23: Yeah, that's right. I had Yana Vent as a bridesmaid. That's exactly what I had.
22: She is of your caliber.
23: I don't have celebrity
22: Tracy
23: friends.
22: Tracy Grimshaw, she would have been there.
23: Oh, this is more your thing than mine.
22: Well, yeah, this is my fantasy bridesmaid list.
23: Didn't you have such a long mullet you needed bridesmaids to carry your hair down the aisle?
22: And I reckon Susie would have done it for me as well.
23: Why are we talking about bridesmaids?
22: We're talking about over-the-top bridesmaids' dresses.
23: Also, this is another thing we're talking about. I'm just going to read the title of this segment. Women-flavoured chips. We'll let it go at that.
22: Okay, I'm intrigued. That's coming up. It's Jonesy and Amanda driving you home for Jam Nation.

0: Jonesy and Amanda driving you home.
1: I know you haven't been a bride, but in my day, and probably until recent times, asking someone to be a bridesmaid, I didn't have any bridesmaids. But when you ask someone to be a bridesmaid, it's as simple as saying, do you want to be my bridesmaid?
0: Yep.
1: But Instagram has changed everything in the whole wedding tableau in terms of how a man proposes to a woman, or a woman proposes to a woman, or a man to a man. The kind of wedding you have, all that stuff is now done so much for Instagram. It's making things so expensive and upping the ante. So if you try and pull back, you feel a bit like a povo. But I hadn't seen anything like this. This is a woman who's got, I think she's getting married. I think she's got maybe 6 or 7 bridesmaids. And this is the video she's done of the bridesmaid proposal boxes. So what this means, I'd never heard of such a thing.
0: A proposal box?
1: So she has put together all these packages to give them, because they're going to go away for the weekend. That's another thing. You have to go away to be a bridesmaid. You have to go away for the hen's day. You have to go away for the wedding, all of this stuff. This is how she's going to ask them to be her bridesmaids. This went for 2.5 minutes. I've chopped it down, and you will hate this voice, Brendan. You'll hate this woman's voice.
2: This is everything I'm giving to my friends to ask them to be my bridesmaid. Star of the show, starting with the base luggage. Every single girl got a tan carry-on base luggage.
0: Also okay, is that enough?
2: Matching no. Base weekender tote bag. Each of them also got a Lola blanket. I use mine
0: just pull
2: every
0: the volume
2: single
0: down?
2: Day. Of course, they each got a brand new park mock net. I have so much park, I am obsessed with that. I love my roller rabbit, so each of them got a set of the classic pink monkey pajamas. Derp Avenue is so special to me, okay. So they each got the classic set of pajamas. And Luana Kini's is one of my favorite bathing suits, so each of them got a top and a bottom. I love Stony Clover so much. They're like the only pouches that I will use. They sent each girl a customized pouch with their name embroidered and these two new pouches that they just came out with. I use my Summer Fridays every day, so they got my lip balm and the eye patches that I use. This is the style clock that I use every day, so I got them a custom one with their name. They each had this wax seal custom card that asked them to be my bridesmaids. And then I spent hours writing them each a handwritten note that I'm going to put in this little envelope. Yes, I cried when I wrote these.
1: So she has got a suitcase with also...
0: I didn't even understand what she was saying.
1: With a carry-on weekender tote bag.
0: Mm-hmm.
1: They each got a blanket and a jumper and two sets of pajamas, swimming costume, customized pouches with their name on them that had a whole lot of products inside. And this is, and they're all with giant bows all around them to ask these girls to be her bridesmaids. The overconsumption...
0: So this is... for the asking of the girls to be the bridesmaids.
1: Yes.
0: So they're not actually even bridesmaids yet.
1: No. This is her proposal to the bridesmaids. Every step in these rituals has been eked out to be something full of consumerism, something full of ritual that doesn't deserve to be ritual. They've taken this

0: simplicity out of everything.
1: Bezos is loving it, though.
0: Oh, I know. Imagine all this stuff being ordered on Amazon. Imagine. And imagine the landfill. You know, I just look at this and I just go, what is going on? What is going on? I hope they all said yes.
1: Because you would be quite the bridesmaid. You would have been a bridesmaid many times.
0: I was a bridesmaid many times. I've got a lot of taffeta and home cupboards hidden away somewhere. It's a fire hazard, I can assure you.
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0: Hello there. It's Jonesy and Amanda across Australia driving you home.
1: Went to see my dad in Brisbane over the holidays. He was hospitalised and he's 92.
0: That would have been hard for you because you were in China.
1: Yeah.
0: And they were contacting you.
1: Yeah, and Harley wasn't great. And then my dad wasn't great. And, you know, it was just hard. So anyway, I went up to Brisbane when I came home to see Dad. And so many of my amazing family memories. I was born in Brisbane and we left there when I was about 6 or 7 and we moved to Perth for a few years and then really settled in Sydney.
0: You weren't on the run, were you? Because it sounds like it.
1: Weren't on the run. But so much of my childhood, every time we'd come up to visit my grandparents, they lived in a house that's not far now from where my brother lives.
0: Mm-hmm.
1: Every time I go to visit my brother, I make him drive us past the house my grandparents lived in. So many of my favourite childhood memories are from my grandparents' house. And Cameron met someone who's the son of the family that bought that house from my grandparents 30 years ago.
0: Oh.
1: They're still living in the house. And Cameron, as a surprise to me, arranged for us to go through the house.
0: Oh.
1: So we drove past as we always do. And then Cameron pulled up and I said, "What are you doing?" He said, "We're going to go in." And I just had this rush of a nostalgic kick to the heart.
0: Has it changed?
1: Well, that house was there. They were in that house for 20 years and that was 30 years ago.
0: Yep.
1: Or probably they were there longer than that. But the front of it, it's like a tiny Queenslander house. And I remembered it always being much bigger when I was a kid, but it's tiny at the front. And miraculously, they've left the front of it almost as is. And out the back, they've put a new kitchen and things. And they've often over the years thought of knocking it down or doing bits, but she said she just felt that there was a beautiful spirit in that house.
0: Oh. Have they set it up like as a shrine to you? It's like Paul McCartney's house. ACDC's house got knocked down.
1: But it was a thing where, you know, that was when
0: we could make a little museum. But we could get some stuff, pictures of you, put it all around the house.
1: There are people living there, Brendan.
0: I watched the Arnold Schwarzenegger documentary in the break. And they've got a house set up over in Austria, and it's where he grew up.
1: Hmm.
0: And it's got his little workout bed. Not his workout bed, just his bed.
1: Well, I'm sure the people who live there now would be thrilled for me to do it.
0: And there's all pictures of bodybuilders on the wall.
1: I'm pushing through and telling this story, okay, because I'm emotional about it.
0: Of course.
1: And I saw where my grandpa used to do his home brew and my grandma used to make these incredible roasts. And it was just the most lovely thing to be able to sit with the family and tell the story of the family who'd lived there before.
0: Mm-hmm.
1: It was lovely. I've told you this story before when we were in London on a Beyond 2000 trip. And Harley was a Kiwi but had grown up in England. And he went back to the house that he had grown up in England. And very unlike him, he knocked on the door and said, and they opened the door and said, "Are you Harley?" They remembered him when he was a 17-year-old boy.
0: Mm.
1: And the woman said, "I've got something." And they went into the kitchen and she had a jar of the marbles she had found in the garden 30 years before, 20 years before. And she'd kept them in case he came back.
0: Really?
1: Which always gave us the story, you know, Harley lost his marbles and found them again. But imagine this, you know, going back to these old places.
0: Yeah.
1: Maybe everything's changed, maybe nothing's changed.
0: Well, I've renovated a lot of houses and you pull out a wall cavity and you find stuff in the wall cavity.
1: Yeah.
0: Yeah.
1: And sometimes it wouldn't be good to go back because the memory you have of what the memory of this nostalgia, the kick of nostalgia, just can't exist all the time because things have changed.
0: Well, particularly if you've got a box collection of Knave or something like that in the wall cavity.
1: Did they keep yours, Brendan? Where did you hide them?
0: If I went to my old house and the lady said, "I've got something," you might say, "Oh, well, that'd be my brother's." Not mine. I don't know what you're talking about.
1: Has this happened to you? Have you gone back or have you had a knock at the door and someone who used to live there has said, "Can I come and have a look?" Tales of going back
0: home. Oh, the tribal drum will beat for this.
1: Oh, no.
0: Shaking Stevens.
1: If he's that shaky, should he be on the roof?
0: Yeah, he's saying he's got no time to fix the shingles, but he's on the roof anyway.
1: Singing and
0: shaky,
1: dancing.
0: Fix the roof.
1: Get to it.
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1: Cairns 846 4CA. Gone gets tough.

0: Hello there, it's Jonesy Demander driving you home. The tribal drama's beating. This is not something that you had, your brother did for you, which is very, very nice.
1: Oh, it was so nice. He met the person who was living next door to where my grandparents had lived for many years and was some of my favourite childhood memories. And the woman who lives there now was so lovely. She's a nurse, but they also own the Irish pub down at the corner. So she got her son to go down and buy some champagne.
0: Oh, how good's that?
1: So we sat having a glass of champagne or two in my grandparents' old house. It was such a treat.
0: Was there a velvet rope around and placards and little, you know?
1: This is where Amanda opened her teary deary doll under the Christmas tree.
0: Asking for admission.
1: That's all the memories I had.
0: I know your brother very well. He once convinced me that you were 5 years older than
1: him. You fell for it. He's 2 years older than I am.
0: When I first met him, he goes, well, Amanda being the older. I went, oh, really? Yeah, she's 5 years older.
1: But when we pulled up at the front, I said to Cameron, what are you doing? He said, we're going in. I just had this rush of, and that's how it feels, the rush of memory. And when you know, as I said, I was emotional because my dad hadn't been well. I was up visiting. And I always cry when I say goodbye to him because he's 92.
0: Sure.
1: I just don't know when I'll see him again. And my grandpa used to stand at the front of this house and wave as we drove around the corner. And even as a kid, I'd say, don't go anywhere till I'd come back. And he said, I can't promise you that, love. And I think of that every time I say goodbye to my dad now. Oh, so it was a wonderful afternoon. I'm very grateful we could do it.
0: The tribal drum is beating Tales of Going Back Home.
1: But all those stories are happy.
0: Shaken Stevens will cheer you up.
1: I don't want to go back to that.
0: Matt has joined us.
1: Hello, Matt. What house did you go back to?
2: Yeah, hi, guys. Well, perhaps a more cautionary tale. My forebears moved from some bog outside Glasgow to southern Tasmania in 1830. And one of my brothers set about on a sort of a pilgrimage to track down the ancestral home. It was a sort of multi-year project and thought he'd identified the house. And on a trip to Europe, and with great expectation from the rest of the family, travelled to this place outside Glasgow, approached the house, knocked on the door, very excited about, 200 years after we've lived here, at which point he was immediately attacked by the household dog and put in hospital.
0: Wow. That's just...
1: an emotional time all around, Matt.
0: Tears.
1: Thank you.
0: Dave.
1: Hello,
0: nice.
1: Dave. Who went back where?
3: How are you guys?
1: Very well, thank you.
3: I went back to Nan and Grandad's house. They used to live on the edge of like Ku'ringai National Park, kind of French's forest. And, they had a little fibro place, no running water. Grandad built it with his own hands, had a toilet. You had to go out the house, outside the toilet, big hole, it just reeked. But I go back to look at it and it's gone, mate. Dick Smith, the owner of Dick Smith, had bought it from my grandparents, the property, and he totaled it. He knocked it all down. He'd put his big mansion up. Oh. And where I used to run out of the middle of the night to go take a pee and scared of getting bitten by snakes and whatnot, there was a helipad.
0: That's the problem
1: did
0: with the elites.
1: Did you do a memorial wee on the helipad?
3: There's an 8-foot-high fence and kangaroos were jumping around inside his property, not outside.
0: Oh.
1: Wow.
0: I don't begrudge Dick for putting toilets.

0: Let's see.
1: Elite. So elite.
0: You know.
1: Oh, next it'll be a flush.
0: The woke society we live in. Back in the good old days.
1: Oh, thank you for joining in. I've loved it.
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0: Hello there, it's Jonesy D'Amato across Australia, driving you home.
1: You don't like sassy chips?
0: No, I don't sass in my chips. I like chicken, the Smith's chicken variety, crinkle cut chip.
1: I like plain and I also like salt and vinegar.
0: I don't get people that eat plain chips. Why?
1: Oh, I love them. Mm. Oh, I just like the salt hit. But we have new flavours like Lamington, cappuccino, prawn cocktail, Worcestershire sauce. But what about these? This is two women in the States and they have been, they've got a packet of Chaz, C-H-A-Z-Z.
0: Chaz.
1: And they're giving them to their husbands. Mm. And what they've said here, this is on socials, it says, seeing if our husbands will recognise women flavoured chips. So they've poured them into a bowl and they're giving their husband women flavoured chips.
0: What? Any particular part?
1: Yes, like, Brendan.
0: Like the elbow?
1: Women flavoured chips. Here's what happened.
2: Here, try these.
3: What are they? What is it?
2: It's a new flavour of potato chip.
3: I've had these before.
2: What? They're new.
3: What? I mean, it's maybe a long time ago. I know I've had this before. Yeah, lick it. Lick it. Like, it's kind of like
4: salty.
3: They're the shrimp ones that they have, like the Chinese shrimp.
4: Right.
3: Ones.
4: Yeah.
3: What are they? Are they really? They're good.
2: You like them?
3: They're really good.
2: Like, would you eat them every day?
3: I mean, I'm pretty sure that I used to get these all the time.
0: All the time. Don't put them in dip. Where do you get these from?
1: I don't know. I'll look out for you, Brendan.
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12: Hello,
4: Prime Monique Crichton. Canberra's keen to reinforce that no personal information was compromised as an OpenAI agent hacked into a Medicare portal back in June. But the fact it's taken until now to be notified and the way it was done has angered Minister for Government Services, Katie Gallagher.
12: It's not acceptable to go to essentially a public email address and send us an email through that. When we had an incident like this occur, we believed it should have been escalated a lot higher and a lot earlier, and we've made that point to OpenAI, and I think it's one they've accepted.
4: That's thanks to the ABC. There's been a serious bus crash in Victoria's Yarra Ranges, where it is more than a dozen people have been injured after the bus smashed through a guardrail on the Melba Highway after colliding with at least one other vehicle. There's a major emergency response underway. Nine Entertainment stocks are down more than 6% today. It follows the shock departure of the head of streaming and broadcasting, Amanda Lang. Word is she's been made redundant after 18 months in the gig. And one of TV's biggest musical hits could be making a comeback. Glee co-creator Ryan Murphy has revealed he's just finished a script for a potential revival and says around 10 original cast members are already on board with the idea. The stars haven't seen the script yet, but Murphy admits he's hopeful the whores of McKinley High could soon be singing once again.
6: Ken Frost Homes have brand new homes available now at White Rock and Clifton Beach. 4CA, your sport now.
4: In sport, we're gearing up for Australia's first one-day cricket match against South Africa. Pat Cummins will sit out the Durban clash along with Cam Green. The Aussies are coming off a big series win over Zimbabwe. And a hearing is underway in Melbourne to determine if Lachie Neal's one-match ban is overturned, allowing him to play in the AFL Grand Final against the Dockers. The MRO and Tribunal already finding the Lion punched Hawthorn's Jack Ginnivan, but the Appeals Board is now considering the case. That's the latest in news and sport.
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13: Could see a few showers around for the rest of today, getting down to 20 overnight tonight. A clearing shower tomorrow, and then Saturday, a clearing shower as well, 28 degrees. Slight chance of a shower on Sunday. Across the reef tomorrow, southeasterlies 15 to 20 knots, seas around that 1.5 to 2 metres, and pretty much the same conditions for Saturday as well. He's back, Murray Jones, tomorrow morning here on 846 4CA. 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
27: It's showtime!
0: Hello, it's Jonesy and Amanda here. Nice to meet you.
1: A very extraordinary story has been unfolding in Australia. Twins are born to a surrogate,
0: mm-hmm.
1: but they are not related to each other in any way. How does that work? We'll tell you. And also the legalities around separating those twins.
0: Yep.
1: Why are they being separated? Going to two happy families? So much to discuss.
0: And remember the controversy of the Tour de France?
1: No.
0: There was controversy. And for the first time ever, not about the men, but about the women
1: uh-huh.
0: and particular padding. Not like when you get on a push bike and you put the padding down the back.
1: I do because it hurts.
0: This is padding at the front.
1: Oh, okay. Wow.
0: We'll talk about that. It's Jonesy and Amanda driving you home for Jam Nation. It's better music.
1: And more of it.
0: On 4CA.

0: It's Jonesy and Amanda driving you home for Jam Nation.
1: This is a fascinating story that's happened in Australia. You may have seen it, but I'll talk you through it. A woman in Queensland has given birth to twins. She is a surrogate. So couple A have got couple B, or woman B, to have their baby. Twins are born, but they discover that the twins aren't even biologically related. So couple A are the parents of one of the embryos, one of the babies, a boy, a girl. But the boy of the twins was actually a baby of the woman who was the surrogate. She was impregnated by her partner at the same time. I don't know whether, I would assume there were sort of rules around this.
0: Yeah. But
1: anyway, that's not what the legalities are about. So there's a boy and a girl. The girl belongs to couple A. The boy belongs to the surrogate and her partner. But what's happened here is that they, both the twins, both parents, both sets of parents have come to the agreement that they will raise their own babies.
0: Yep.
1: But legally, there's a problem. Well, there was a problem. It's had to be sorted out in the courts. This has never happened before. It's the first time it's ever been documented that a woman can be pregnant with non-related twins.
0: Yeah. I didn't think it was possible.
1: Well, that's how it was possible. Couple A, their embryo, and then her own natural pregnancy.
0: Yeah.
1: So
0: would have they put that embryo in before?
1: All happened around the same time.
0: As you said, wouldn't there be some sort of like?
1: Well, I don't know.
0: Wouldn't she say to the husband, "Hey, you know, I've got some."
1: Wouldn't there be rules of surrogacy? You'd think that within that period of time, because this woman from couple the surrogate already had five children, so she's a highly fertile person by the sound of it. You'd think, say, "Hey, there's a no-go area while you've got our embryo in there."
0: Mm.
1: Anyway,
0: don't even look at me.
1: This is what is fascinating. So surrogacy rules strictly prevent separating birth siblings. So because they were twins, legally they can't be separated. Legislation included no caveat for the rare situation of non-biological siblings sharing a womb. So the court had to rule in this situation because both babies were given the surname of the surrogate rather than one of them being named for the parents.
0: Mm.
1: So both parents agreed to raise their own, but both were given the name of the surrogate as a surname.
0: Okay.
1: And the parents are petitioning to overturn that, the parents
0: so they're
1: of the surrogate.
0: Child A, child B.
1: So both, the court ultimately ruled that despite being gestational twins, the children were not birth siblings in the context of surrogacy laws. So they've issued an order to formalise the parentage for both sets of parents. So both babies will be raised by their own families with their own surnames, but the children, as they have said, will be raised separately, but their respective families have confirmed the twins will grow up knowing each other. But the court has said, a counsellor actually has said, on the balance of probabilities and assuming that both infants are raised in stable and nurturing family systems, the research does not support the conclusion the separation of the twins from birth will cause psychological harm.
0: Sure.
1: But it would be interesting to know, won't it? What an amazing study. These babies who shared a womb for 9 months.
0: Yeah.
1: Even though they're not biologically related, whether they will have some kind of connection. We'll find out because the parents have said they'll grow up knowing each other.
0: Yeah.
1: But how fascinating.
0: Well, it's better they grow up knowing each other than not. Imagine like years later they have some sort of sons and daughters
1: situation.
0: Why
1: would that matter? Because they're not biologically linked in any way.
0: So it's just a womb.
1: It's just a womb. I don't know how you came to that conclusion.
0: Oh, it's
1: just a womb.
0: Like I shared a room.
1: I
0: shared a room with my brother for many years when we were kids.
1: And you're not getting married anytime soon?
0: No, I'm just saying.
1: It's complicated but fascinating. Imagine the moment, hey, there's twins. Hey, one egg hasn't split.
0: Yeah.
1: Hey, they're not even related. Fascinating.
0: You're doing my head in.
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0: Hello, it's Jonesy and Amanda driving you home.
1: Oh, we're so thrilled to talk to our next guest. He is part of the furniture at Channel 9. And this year, Peter Overton celebrates 35 years with the network. From reporter to 60 Minutes journalist to chief newsreader, he's covered everything from September 11 attacks to the Bali bombings, political events, celebrity interviews, the lot. And Peter joins us now. Peter
0: Here
1: Overton,
0: he is.
1: Hello.
2: Part of the furniture. I hope it's nice modern furniture still.
0: It is.
1: Not an antique. Old ottoman.
2: No. An old ottoman, an old stained ottoman.
0: Yeah, or an old poof.
1: I chose not to say
0: well,
1: it.
0: Well, that's what they were called.
2: They were, Jonesy.
0: They were an old poof.
2: On that note.
1: Pete,
2: thank you for having me.
1: I watch you every evening. And I was thinking about you actually this weekend because I saw a story about a rescue dog that passed away, lives in America, but I followed this dog for many years. I couldn't read the story without sobbing. And I wondered, how do you go every night with some tough stories and I know you know the news, you've pre-read the story. How do you set your face and your demeanour?
2: Great question. I'll always say, particularly to the younger newsreaders, don't deliver a melancholy delivery on a sad story. It's up to the viewer to have their emotional reaction to the story. You nuance your read, but you don't go all sad if it's a sad story. I did a story on 60 Minutes on sarcoma, synovial sarcoma, and a beautiful lady called Kayla, who has served as a soldier in the Australian Army in the Middle East. And I remember that was a hard interview, and I just had a conversation with her, and I just put myself on the couch at home thinking we were just sitting there having a chat about her sarcoma rather than going into reporter mode. And it was amazing as I thought about it and then watched it back that it did get a lot out of her. And I think that's the trick.
1: But also you're a very likable man, and Jonesy and I find it hard not to be liked. You agree with similar people. So asking hard questions is not my forte. How do you push beyond someone's need to like you? It's a human response, isn't
2: it? I think when you know that you are in journalist mode or you're doing a hard interview and you have to ask the hard questions, it's often in the phrasing, or if it's often in simply economy of words or silence and letting it hang, and the person then fills the dead air, if you like.
0: Yep.
2: But you do have to you have to do your job. And I think you are right, though. We all like to be liked when it's all said and done. And when the interviews are hard, I remember Tom Cruise, that was a hard interview. It certainly became hard during the interview, and I simply stayed true to myself and did my follow-up questions, but in a calm way. And we got some great TV.
0: And with the Tom Cruise thing, it was when it happened at the time, I didn't think that you'd done anything bad.
2: No, but I pressed him on a couple of things, and he... As he said, put your manners back in. I'd cross the line, and no, Peter, you want to know.
0: And
2: take responsibility.
0: How did it finish? When you finished that interview, was it all okay?
2: I remember sitting back, and I said goodbye to him, and I sort of sat back in my chair. We're in Steven Spielberg's compound at Universal Studios in Los Angeles.
1: Casual.
2: As you do. And I sat back, and I said to the producer, after a minute or two, I said, "Wow. Did we get anything?" And he said, "Did we get anything?"
0: That's all you want. You just want chemistry. That's all you need. That's what we look for each day.
2: And getting that chemistry in a 20-minute or half an hour window, you've got to work
0: hard.
2: It is. I heard a great joke the other day. Am I allowed to tell it?
0: Tell the joke, please.
2: So a mate of mine turned up to America, and the US Border Force officer said, "Hello, sir, where will you be staying in the United States?" And my mate said, "San Jose." And the US Border Force officer said, "Do you mean San Jose?" He said, "No, mate, San Jose." He said, "Sir, in the United States, we sort of pronounce our J's like an H, so it's San Jose." "San Jose, mate." "Okay." So the US border official said, "Whatever you like, my friend. When do you intend to leave the United States of America?" And my friend said, "In hoon or halai."
1: Wasn't even rude. Well
0: there
1: done.
0: It is.
2: I know
1: what a miracle.
0: Hey, he's here all week. Try the fish. Peter Overton, it's always great to talk to you. Celebrating 35 years. You are fantastic, my friend. Thank you.
2: Love you both. 18 years ago, I read the news on your breakfast show.
0: You did too, my
2: God. That's gone quickly, hasn't it?
1: It sure has.
0: And remember that year at the Logies. What are we eating this year at the Logies? Because I remember...
2: It'll be either chicken or beef.
0: Well, last year, what was it?
3: Tortillas, a whisk and 26 kilograms of methamphetamine.
0: Yeah. But that was the year over. That was the year over at Channel 10. What were they eating?
3: More than 100 kilos of cocaine.
0: Oh, you guys, you're out of control.
2: We'd like to thank Border Force, our sponsor. Thanks for having us.
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4: This

0: Across Australia, Jonesy Demander driving you home this Thursday afternoon. The padded bra cheating claim rocks Tour de France femmes as bizarre theory swirls around cycling.
1: What is the bragate controversy in cycling? Some teams at the Tour de France Femmes are concerned that riders are putting padding in their suits to improve their times, which you might think doesn't make sense. But adding extra padding in the chest area actually smooths the airflow around the body and reduces drag, and so riders can move faster. Adding padding to improve aerodynamics isn't allowed under international cycling rules.

0: I can't answer that question.
1: But I would have thought that having a flatter chest would be more aerodynamic.
0: Well, you would think so. You would think so. And what they've said, as that lady has said, that the wind swirls around. So there's like an aerodynamic effect that takes place. So, and they do this for ski jumpers as well.
1: Do they pad their bras?
0: They pad their bras.
1: Really?
0: So there have been several complaints from cycling's world team tour teams alleging that padded sports bras are being used for aerodynamic advantage. They claim riders are faking a larger cup size to reduce their drag through the air.
1: To make Brendan Jones pay attention.
0: Not at all.
1: Not at all.
0: Teams reportedly called for inspectors to be introduced to check riders in a closed tent just to make sure everything's tickety-boo. There's a professor of aerodynamics. His name is Bert Blocken. Seriously. Professor Blocken.
1: Bert Blocken him on social.
0: He's published the theory that a rounder chest is advantageous when it comes to aerodynamics. He labelled the concept of placing an object inside a jersey or skin suit to reduce aerodynamic drag and improve airflow around the body, chest fairing, as it were, and said it can reduce drag by 3.6%. Professor Blocken said, "We are talking about a chest fairing, which alters the airflow around the body, therefore reducing overpressure on the thighs. As a result, the rider experiences less air." I've taken the liberty of just doing a quick drawing. So there, that's my drawing.
1: Oh, that's a good drawing.
0: Thank you.
1: Who's that? What's his name?
0: No, that's a lady.
1: Right.
0: So that's her with her bosoms packed down. Okay, so if I augment this picture and put bigger situation.
1: I understand.
0: No, and then the wind flow, as you can see, the wind flow is coming through here.
1: Show me.
0: So now, instead of foiling into that area, it blocks around here and goes around the wider part of the body.
1: Is that what you want?
0: That's what you want.
1: So is that why next year we'll see a whole lot of Dolly Parton impersonators taking part in the Tour de France Femme?
0: Talk to Professor Blocken.
1: He says into the tent.
0: His wife comes home. How was your day at work, dear?
1: Well, what do you think your wife will say? You've just drawn pictures of bosoms.
0: I've done better.
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6: Hey, it's Sally Pearson. A top eight showdown to kick off round eight of the AFLW. The Cats hosting the Hawks in Geelong tonight. The NRLW Players Dream Team for 2026 has been unveiled with the league's top 14 players. Roosters halfback Taron Aiken has become the first NRLW player to feature in the Dream Team five times. And Talia Gibson's in action in the round of 16 at the Singapore Open. She's taking on Slovakia's Victoria Morvaiova, while Kim Birrell and Taylor Preston are on court at the Korean Open.
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0: It's Jonesy and Amanda driving you home on Jam Nation.
1: During COVID, did you make sourdough from
0: no.
1: the starter and do things like that?
0: Nope.
1: Did your wife?
0: Nope. No, no interest in that. I didn't even brew my own beer.
1: My son went through a phase of making kombucha at home. Remember that? Did you see that? It was a giant jar that sat on the side of the bench.
0: Mm-hmm.
1: And I could see it was just gone off. And he kept emailing the man who said, no, keep going, keep going. And then 6 months later, he said, no, that's off. Chuck it all out. But all that sourdough starter thing. Remember Sarah who used to work with us?
0: Yes.
1: Our newsreader. And she had this old recipe. Remember that? Where you then got some of that cake or something.
0: Yeah, and you passed it on to someone else.
1: And you bake it and then you mm-hmm. pass it to someone else and it goes like that.
0: Yeah, largely someone you don't like. It's like a chain letter.
1: It's a bit like a chain letter. You kind of feel a little bit anxious about it because mm-hmm. you don't want to stuff up this long, continuous line. Well, what about this? There's a well-documented sourdough starter known as Carl Griffith's Oregon Trail sourdough starter that started in 1847. That is still going.
0: Wow.
1: Yeah, incredible, isn't it? The starter that rode west in a covered wagon in 1847 still raises bread today by strangers. I like this. Strangers who never met the man who carried it. Well, duh, I wasn't going to be on the Oregon Trail and meet him. So he kept the culture alive for 70 years. He inherited it as a boy in Oregon in 1930.
0: Yeah.
1: He died in 2000 and a volunteer group formed to maintain the sourdough starter. And they've been mailing out over 100,000 starters to bakers worldwide for free.
0: So it's just a blob of sourdough and they pick bits off it, is that right?
1: No, I think the starter, actually, how does a starter work? I don't even know. I think it's...
0: Because it could be anything.
1: It's the fermenting yeast.
0: Yep.
1: I'm not sure.
0: Yep.
1: But we're going to put these details on our socials because thousands of bakers around the world, as I said, have asked for this, for a portion of the sourdough starter to keep the tradition going, and volunteers send it out to you from Oregon.
0: Yeah, right.
1: Amazing.
0: It could.
1: I mean, you know, you started a culture in the same socks you've been wearing since 1974. I don't see anyone lining up to keep that going,
0: I'm going to pass them on to you. Why don't you start something?
1: Well, if we use your socks, we can make a shoe pastry. Oh,
0: okay.
1: Let's end this with a pun.
0: I don't know. It's worse.
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11: Hello, I'm Monique Crichton. There's been an unexpected rise in the nation's unemployment rate in August. There were more jobs around, but also more people looking for work, driving the rate up slightly to 4.6%. That's the highest level in 5 years. A rogue AI agent accessing a Medicare website has sparked a task force to investigate the breach. Minister for Government Services Katie Gallagher telling the ABC they know what comes next.
12: Learn from it and make sure we're doing what we can to protect all of our systems and people's important information.
11: Three teenagers have been rushed to hospital after a serious crash involving a school bus in Victoria's Yarra Ranges. Ambulance Victoria's confirmed it's assessed 21 patients on the Melba Highway at Glenburn. At least one of the teens and a 50-year-old man have suffered serious injuries. A large air tanker has been deployed to the central Queensland town of Lowmead as authorities battle an emergency-level bushfire. The blaze has already burned through more than 200 hectares. And Kylie Minogue says she'll try not to get emotional when she performs at the AFL Grand Final on Saturday. The pop star admitting she'll be trying to hold it together.
13: They're getting a show. They're getting a Melbourne girl performing in a hometown, which is wild to me. And there's some little parts of the surprises in the show which I can't share with you.
11: We can't wait to see it.
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11: In sport, the Lions are pushing the case for why the AFL should overturn a striking ban handed to Lachie Neal, with the star set to miss Saturday's decider against the Dockers. A hearing is underway, the club so far arguing missing a grand final should have weighed higher in the tribunal's initial decision. And Penrith supporters have been urged to help silence the pride of the Hunter on Sunday in the prelim against Newcastle. The club keen to get Sydney's Accor Stadium roaring with Panthers fans. Amid reports, the Knights supporters have been dominating ticket sales. That's the latest in news and sport.
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14: Could see a few showers around for the rest of today, getting down to 20 overnight tonight. A clearing shower tomorrow, and then Saturday, a clearing shower as well, 28 degrees. Slight chance of a shower on Sunday. Across the reef tomorrow, southeasterlies 15 to 20 knots, seas around that 1.5 to 2 metres, and pretty much the same conditions for Saturday as well. He's back, Murray Jones, tomorrow morning here on 846 4CA. Better music and more of it, survey says after 8.
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0: Showtime! Well, hello there, it's Jonesy and Amanda.
1: We like to pick the scab of social niceties. That's an odd sentence, but go with me on this. A man leaves his wife at home to go to a work function. Fair enough, she's got a baby at home, can't come, blah, blah, blah. He wins a raffle prize that is a beautiful basket of female cosmetics and fragrances, stuff his wife would love. He feels uncomfortable and gives it to his female work colleague. And the internet goes wild.
0: Of course it does. And we thought we'd put it to the pub test. And we do. That's coming up. It's Jonesy and Amanda driving you home for Jam Nation on 4CA.
27: Now

0: It's Jonesy and Amanda driving you home for Jam Nation.
1: What do we know about George Washington? As Australians, has he got wooden teeth, or have I imagined that?
0: He did have wooden teeth. His teeth all fell out because they didn't have fluoride back in those days, and he made his own teeth out of wood. He chopped down the cherry tree and said famously—
1: To make the teeth?
0: No, he was a youngster. They said, his mother said, "Who chopped down that tree?" And he said, "I cannot tell a lie." And he said, "Look over there," and ran away. I'm not too sure how that finished. But he crossed the Delaware.
1: What does that mean?
0: In that boat with everyone.
1: But wasn't that, that's the Mayflower you're thinking of, isn't it?
0: No, the Delaware in Washington.
1: But why did he cross that? What was the historical point?
0: I apologize to any Americans listening.
1: How much would Americans know about Australian history?
0: They go, "You're down under.
1: You don't have wooden teeth." But here's a story about George Washington. Apparently he was an animal lover and a gentleman. During the aftermath of the Battle of Germantown in October 1777, American soldiers, because they were fighting the English at that point.
0: Yeah, I think that's when they crossed the Delaware.
1: Found a small terrier wandering the battlefield. The dog's collar identified its owner as the British general, Sir William Howe, commander of the British forces occupying Philadelphia. Rather than keeping the animal or ignoring it, George Washington ordered the dog to be cared for. It was fed, cleaned, brushed, kept safe before being returned under a flag of truce to German Howe's headquarters. Washington also sent a polite note addressing Howe as General Howe, gave him his huge courtesy. The dog was formally handed back 2 days after the Battle of Germantown. This brief exchange took place while the armies remained in the field while they were fighting, but they had a certain amnesty to make sure this dog got home safely.
0: You can learn a lot from dogs.
1: You can learn a lot from politicians and their love for dogs. And then there's this guy.
0: Sit down!
1: He's got a wooden ass.
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0: Hello there, Jonesy DeMatter across Australia, driving you home. When there's big issues to discuss, we go straight down to the Jonesy DeMatter Arms for
1: the pub test.
2: Pub test
1: does not pass the pub test.
2: Pub test.
1: Pub test doesn't pass the pub test.
2: Pub test.
3: Yeah, the pub test
1: doesn't pass the sniff test.
4: Stop it. It's not helpful.
0: So we have formulated our for and against arguments for this.
5: Here is the story that has gone viral this week.
6: A husband won a luxury YSL makeup and skincare basket at a company event, but instead of bringing it home, he gave it to a female coworker. When his wife said she was hurt, some people accused her of being jealous and overreacting. The event was only for employees while his wife stayed home to care for their son. The basket reportedly contained expensive makeup and skincare products worth hundreds of dollars.
0: Thank you, Miss AI DJ.
5: Well, this is what the wife has said. The fact that I did not for one second cross his mind. He preferred the social applause of being the nice guy. He told me he was proud of his generosity. And to top it off, the company took a photo of the two of them together, smiling with the gift, and posted it on their official profile. The perfect husband making another woman's day. Someone here has said, well, she's obviously his work wife, so make of that what you will. What about this guy who said, this is one man who said, I'd hand it to her. I ain't got no use for that bag of beep. My wife can go and buy her own. Mr. Romance.
0: What I'm seeing here, it's a delicate line that we're walking on here. And he's a young fellow. He's got young kids. He's climbing the corporate ladder. This will make him look like a hero amongst his colleagues. And then
5: I think you're reading all it into that.
0: I think you were right
5: the first time when you said it's big, it's cumbersome.
0: And it's
5: girly.
0: He's
5: not interested in it.
0: Yep.
5: He's just passed it to her. And his wife has said the fact he didn't think for a second that
0: of
5: she would
0: he
5: like
0: didn't.
5: It.
0: Yes.
5: Well, he should have.
0: No, but he's there in the moment. Men are very pragmatic. And you don't want to be stuck with a big basket.
5: As I said to you, if Helen was at an event,
0: yep.
5: She won an enormous basket of your favourite beer.
0: Mm-hmm. So keep going.
5: And she thinks, I don't have any use for this.
0: So it'll be a carton of Melbourne beer.
5: I can't be bothered. I'm going to give it to Mr. Kafoop sitting next to me because this will smooth the way for me at my office.
0: I hear what you're saying. I feel that this man is being judged and I feel men are pragmatic. So I'll just say this to you, counsel.
5: So you'd be so pragmatic that you say, Helen, give my beer away.
0: You know, I just have to accept it. But I know that my wife knows me very well, and she knows.
5: See, why is that different to this?
0: Well, because this is early days of marriage.
5: She's thinking of you.
0: I think there's mitigating circumstances.
5: You're saying my wife would think of me. This guy didn't think of his wife, and that's where the hurt has come.
0: Of course, I get that. But, you know, when he's been married for 30 years, he's not going to make this mistake again. That's my point. Capiche?
5: Well, apparently they've broken up, so they won't be married for 30
0: over
5: years.
0: Over this.
5: Well, I don't know if that... I've
0: you're
5: read
0: old
5: that.
0: The dice. But, you know, those baskets, cellophane, girly products... No one wants to be stuck. No one's got time for that.
5: Well, maybe he should have made time for that when his wife's at home looking after the babies.
0: Oh, okay. Well, I'm getting a lecture.
5: Okay.
0: Why am I getting a lecture?
5: Well, we're putting
0: I'm just
5: this to
0: yelling,
5: the
0: I'm just giving you the what
5: Here's
0: for.
5: How we're going to phrase it. Giving your co-worker, not your wife, the raffle gift.
0: Mm-hmm.
5: Does this pass the pub
0: this
5: test?
0: This is man-woman stuff.
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0: It's better music.
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1: The pub test.
2: Pub test.
1: Does not pass the pub test.
2: Pub test.
1: Pub test. Does it pass the pub test?
2: Pub test.
3: Yeah, the pub test.
4: Doesn't pass the sniff test.
5: Stop it. It's not helpful.
0: The people of the internet have come together to express their collective outrage over a husband who allegedly won a very pricey Yves Saint Laurent gift bag. He decided that instead of taking it home to his wife,
6: He wanted it at a work event. He gave it to his female colleague who was sitting next to him. His wife is at home looking after the children. Here's how the story went.
7: A husband won a luxury YSL makeup and skincare basket at a company event, but instead of bringing it home, he gave it to a female coworker. When his wife said she was hurt, some people accused her of being jealous and overreacting. The event was only for employees while his wife stayed home to care for their son. The basket reportedly contained expensive makeup and skincare products worth hundreds of dollars.
0: Guys look at makeup as if as our woman would look at tools.
6: Yeah.
0: They are like, hey, yeah, whatever.
6: But it's about giving thought to somebody.
0: And I'm not condoning this.

0: to speak. I can understand him going, oh, well, it's meant for someone who works here. My colleagues look like they really want it.
1: His wife has said, because she's at home looking after the baby, she has said, not for one second did I cross his mind. That's the bit that's... Mm. He wanted to play Mr. Nice Guy in front of his colleagues, but he should have thought of her first.
2: But the work ecosystem.
1: So if Helen's at a work ecosystem and there's an enormous vat of Melbourne Bitter, your favourite beer, and she thinks, I'm at work, I'll give it to this man sitting next to me, even though my husband... Without a thought about you, how would you feel? Look at you rubbing your face.
2: She used to work at a funeral home, so I didn't want to bring you home anything.
1: Okay, so the smiling stiffs. Giving your co-worker, not your wife, your raffle prize. Does this pass the pub test?
3: That guy needs to be kicked. Whether he's been married one day or 10 years, his first thought should have been to his wife.
4: I would hang on to her and give it to my wife. Yeah, 100%.
3: I think it doesn't pass the pub test. A, he shouldn't have done it in the first place, but when he did do it, he didn't apologise to her for being thoughtless. He actually demeaned her even further, and that's not okay either.
4: I think it's an absolute disgrace. He does not pass the pub test at all. I'm a senior manager, and if he's trying to crawl up senior managers, it wouldn't cut it with me, I can tell you that.
3: No, definitely not. He absolutely should have taken that home. She's at home with the baby. Even if she wasn't home with the baby, he shouldn't have given it to someone else. Definitely should have been for the wife.
5: I reckon he should have gone to his wife. It's not a good look.
3: If it was me, I'd be a little annoyed, but then I'd expect something bigger, like a bigger gift from my partner, like a car.
6: If I got given something that was makeup or anything like that, I'd be first thing I'd think of is my wife, and I'd take it home and give it to her, and she'd be wrapped. I'd be in the good books then, and then I'd maybe get a present later on.
1: Baby number two. I thought it was really interesting that someone who said I'm on the executive level, if I saw someone do that, that would not be good in my books.
2: But as Ryan said, the work ecosystem.
1: Well, the work boss is saying that's not what we want in our ecosystem.
2: You've got to stop kissing bot, Ryan.
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1: You know, I know that you've been busting for information about the rap singer Lil Wayne.
0: Oh, hang on, don't tell me rapping with Mootsie's back.
1: No, it's not.
0: This was the segment that you used to do.
1: Yeah, when I talk about rap music. This time,
0: when we were standing around the water cooler and I was talking to young people, I wanted to actually be abreast rap music without actually having to listen to it. And your gang name is Lil Moons.
1: You've made that up.
0: And you even had an intro.
1: Oh, rap, dear. Rap.

0: Six Horns. Anyway.
1: It was of a time, Ryan.
0: I have come across some information about Lil Wayne. And it feels like lately we only have had Lil Wayne. We haven't had a lot of Wayne.
1: Okay.
0: Anyway. Lil Wayne.
1: Mm-hmm.
0: I'm looking at a picture of him here.
1: Yep.
0: He looks like E.T. He looks 100 years old.
1: Give me a look at him.
0: How old do you think he is?
1: Oh, he'd have to be 50.
0: He's 43. I think he looks about 108. But Lil, in case you're wondering who Lil Wayne is, here's a couple of his big songs. Here's Lollipop. She licked me like a lollipop. She licked me like a lollipop. Okay, yuck, yuck, stop. And how about this one, Trigger Finger. And I got fat pockets. You know, in shape. Tools on deck, tattoos on necks. Life is a... Anyway, okay. That's Lil Wayne. The reason I want
1: now playing on smooth.
0: The reason I want to talk about Lil Wayne is some information has come to light where I've seen footage of him talking to some other, I don't know if they're musicians, I don't know.
1: Rappers.
0: I don't know what they are, but they're discussing
1: Boys in the Hood.
0: His sleeping habits, and the conversation went a little bit like this.
2: Find it hard to sleep at night?
3: I don't sleep.
2: Ever? You don't sleep?
3: Because I work so much.
2: Yeah. What time do you go to bed?
3: I don't have a time.
2: Well,
4: wait, do you really not sleep?
3: No, I don't.
2: No, you don't.
4: What do you do? So are you up from like, let's say it's like midnight. You're like, okay, I'm going to try to lay down and go to bed.
3: No.
4: So you're never trying to lay down and go to bed?
2: You never get in the bed ever?
3: No.
2: You never get in a bed?
3: No.
0: No. That's why he looks 108 years old.
1: He never
0: lies down and goes to sleep.
1: He doesn't have a bed.
0: He has to work so much. Lil Wayne, have a rest.
1: What?
0: Maybe the solution to this, I don't know, I'm just throwing this out there for Lil Wayne, if he maybe does a collab with Lil Baby.
1: That's
0: Lil Baby.
1: So you could put Lil Wayne with Lil Baby.
0: And then someone would have to put them to bed.
1: Well, because Lil Baby would be up, but Lil Wayne would be...
0: Lil Baby can't stay up, so he'd have to go to bed with Lil Wayne.
1: What about Lil Poopy?
0: And then there'd be Lil Poopy, and then this guy'd come in. Wake up, Jeff. Everybody's wiggling. Wake up, Jeff. And hence, we really need the circadian rhythms are taken care of.
1: Why do I want to put a cap in your ass?
0: Go to sleep, Lil Wayne.
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1: 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We're going to be talking about all the things happening across the weekend. 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

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Phone Home. 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
1: Before singles ruled everything, albums told the whole story. Drop the needle, flip the tape. No skipping tracks here. We're diving into a classic 80s album.
0: Yes, it was one of the biggest records of the decade, Bad from Michael Jackson. Now, you've got to remember the pressure surrounding this album. By 1987, it had been almost 5 years since the release of Thriller. Thriller had become the biggest selling album in history. It won a stack of awards and turned Michael Jackson into the biggest star on the planet. But 5 years is a long time in pop music, and during that gap, fans were getting impatient. Record companies kept the Michael Jackson name out there with compilation packages and reissues, but there was no brand new studio album. The question everybody was asking was simple: how do you follow up the biggest album of all time? Well, Jackson's answer was Bad. He was working once again with producer Quincy Jones. He took greater control over the songwriting than ever before, writing 9 of the album's 11 tracks himself. The lead single, I Just Can't Stop Loving You, gave fans their first taste, but it was the title track, Bad, that announced that Michael Jackson wasn't interested in repeating Thriller. With its groundbreaking Martin Scorsese-directed short film and a very tough image, well, tougher than Thriller, Michael was determined to show the world how he was entering a brand new phase of his career. Here is the title track for our classic 80s album tonight, Bad, on the 80s at 8.

0: You're on the 80s today. Shane Bryan with you and Man in the Mirror from Michael Jackson's Bad album. It's tonight's classic 80s album. And if there were any doubts as to whether Michael could actually follow Thriller, well, they disappeared pretty quickly. Bad became the first album in history to produce five number one singles on the US Billboard Hot 100. The chart toppers included I Just Can't Stop Loving You, Bad, The Way You Make Me Feel, Man in the Mirror, and Dirty Diana. Incredibly, nine singles were released from the album overall, meaning that almost every corner of the record found its way onto radio stations around the world. The album sold millions of copies, launched a massive world tour, and cemented Michael Jackson's position as the King of Pop. Now, whilst it might have lived in the shadow of Thriller commercially, most artists would have given anything to have a career-defining album as successful as Bad. Coming up after the break, another all-time classic song from an all-time classic album. She's So Unusual, Cyndi Lauper's Time After Time. If you fall, I will catch you, I'll be waiting. Time after time. Here's a fun what if for music fans. Imagine a duet between Michael Jackson and Cyndi Lauper. Well, it almost happened when Jackson was involved with the recording of We Are the World, but sadly, the two never ended up recording a major duet together. Time After Time by Cyndi Lauper is coming up next on the 80s at 8.
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0: On the 80s at 8, Shane Bryan with you, and that was Got My Mind Set on You from George Harrison. A lot of people think that it was one of George's own songs, but it was actually written by Rudy Clarke and first recorded by James Ray in 1962. Harrison's version gave the former Beatle his final number one hit in the US, proved that he could still top the charts almost two decades after the Beatles broke up. Coming up after the break, one of the biggest rock anthems of the 80s from ZZ Top. Sadly, the band recently farewelled original drummer Frank Beard, the last surviving member of the classic ZZ Top lineup, following the passing of Dusty Hill in 2021. 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

0: Well, that is it for the 80s at 8 tonight. Tomorrow night, we don't have the 80s at 8. 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I'll be back on Monday night for another edition of the 80s at 8. I'll catch you then. Thanks for keeping me company.
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1: Let me tell you a story about Bert Gerber. He has a barn full of animals, about 60 turkeys, a whole lot of chickens.
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1: Woke up to hear a noise he'd never heard before.
3: But he's on a farm. Wouldn't he hear that all the time?
1: No, that's what's interesting. 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Little Goosey making this noise saved the day, and Goosey has been rewarded with his favourite snack.
3: Didn't end up on the dinner table.
1: No.
3: Those other ones would be, oh, good on you, Goosey.
1: Imagine if they all went up in flames. That smells delicious.
0: 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For the drive home.
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0: 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Thanks to Collier's Cans and Quade Auctioneers on 846 4CA. 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

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How far off, I sat and wondered. 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
1: Mick Hucknall, the guy with the red hair. 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
1: Actually, just on this one, have you seen the restoration program the council have been doing? 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Yep. 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
1: I've got the three musketeers in studio with me this morning. 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
1: Looks like we've got another cloudy day on the way today. Got a high chance of showers as well, most likely a little earlier this morning and into the early afternoon. Southeasterly winds, pretty gusty again today. They've kind of crept up a bit again today, up to about 35 k's an hour, top of 28 degrees. Overnight we're expecting 20 and currently it is down around 20 degrees.
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Yeah, we should cut loose for the weekend. Anna Teochi's always got a few good ideas. I got a date with Nikki this morning. We'll do it around about 20 past 7. Got some giggles, some laughs, our dads, and of course, mama's jokes of the day. And we'll check out some of the activities happening across the weekend. All happening in the breakfast show this morning. Stay tuned. Speaking of breakfast, here's Supertramp right here at 4CR.

0: 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We'll check it out at 6 a.m. We should get an update from the Bureau, but I'll let you know what I got to hand in just a minute.
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0: A rainy couple of days, got a high chance of showers on the way for today. A little cloudy as well. We've got those southeasterly winds kind of peaking today, a little gustier, up to about 35 k's an hour. Should start to reduce a little through tomorrow. Tops around about 28 degrees over the next few days, and it looking like it should be right across the weekend. A little wet and a little windy as well. Latest observations as we head for 28. Currently, it is down around the overnight minimum of 20 degrees.
1: Escape ordinary and embrace extraordinary at Botanica Lifestyle Resort. 9 out of 10 dentists agree listening to Breakfast with Murray Jones won't improve your dental hygiene. So get brushing. 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

0: Okay.
1: Well, she's the fashion queen from a magazine. You should see the way that I'm dressed this morning. Certainly no Vogue of the radio station. Good morning, it's Murray. Nice to have you along for the breaky show. Actually, I'm more like this guy that's coming up fairly shortly, Steve Winwood, after the break. And you remember Joe Walsh? Well, life's been good. He's on the radio in a couple of minutes' time. Stay right there.
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4: 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And our classic album double comes from NXS. 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

What a classic, hey? 1978. He became sober in the end. A true classic from the man, Joe Walsh, of course, originally with the Eagles, and Life's Been Good. Well, I think I had a few people nominate that song as the song that they'd like to play at their funeral. Anyhow, we shouldn't be talking about funerals. It's hard enough on a Friday morning. Weekend is just around the corner. News not too far away at 6 a.m. though. Right now, as we head to news, this is Cut and Move.

0: Well, good morning. It's 100% Cairns and the Tropical North. It's 8464CA. Welcome on to the Brekkie Show. We do it thanks to our friends at Botanica Lifestyle Resort. 1-800-11-4477 is the number to call. Organise to go and have an obligation-free look around. You'll be very, very impressed. News on the way fairly shortly. We look back in history. It is our time tunnel for today. It's not too far away as well. Around about 6:15 we'll do that. Well, we are looking for Cairns' best carer. 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Well, I'm doing it with Senior Helpers Far North Queensland. We're looking for Cairns' best carer. 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Tell us about somebody that you know. Maybe it's your own carer. Maybe it's somebody who looks after maybe an elderly parent, maybe a family member. We want to know about what amazing things they do, because we got $1,000 cash to give away. Yep, $1,000 for Cairns' best carer. 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It's a fantastic opportunity. Cairns' best carer, thanks to Senior Helpers, supporting important pillars in the FNQ community. Righto, let's head to news. It's coming up next at 6.
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6: Good morning, I'm Bethany Ross here with your local news. Well, a 45-year-old woman has been charged in Cairns after police intercepted her getting out of an allegedly stolen Mitsubishi Mirage on Grafton Street. The car was reported stolen from an Innisfail address on Monday. Officers say she was also carrying meth, cannabis and an uncapped syringe. She will face Cairns Magistrates Court on October 8. In other news, as we get stuck into spring pruning, ERCON's warning people to stay clear of overhead power lines when trimming trees. Safety manager Grace White says crews have recently responded to a number of incidents. She says it is a high risk time of year for vegetation management incidents.
7: You don't need to be touching a power line to be at serious risk of injury or death. It could be coming into contact with the tree branch itself or the ladder. We've had 33 accidental contact incidents in the last year, and that's up from previous years.
6: Meanwhile, the University of the Sunshine Coast is helping small businesses come to grips with artificial intelligence. Flexible face-to-face AI training will start here in Cairns next month, while online and self-paced options are also available. The courses are paid for by the state government and UniSC. Senior lecturer Dr. Wayne Graham says more than 1,000 businesses have expressed their interest.
8: It's not a fad. It's not something that might come and go. It's a disruptor, and it's arrived on our shores, and we're seeing the construction of data centres right across the nation. This means that small and family businesses also have to be aware of artificial intelligence and how it can benefit their business. They also need to, of course, to be aware of the risks, and so we cover that in the course.
6: And finally, a traditional Chinese mid-autumn festival will open to the Cairns public for the first time tonight as part of the city's 150th anniversary celebrations. The Cairns and District Chinese Association will host the Three Moons Harvest Festival on the Esplanade. The event reflects the journey from the Gold Rush era to today with dance, storytelling, lanterns and light shows with 150 years of local Chinese history.
0: National News now.
9: Morning, I'm Britt Aylin. The Albanese government's defending the time it's taken for the public to be informed about the hacking of Medicare portal by an OpenAI agent. It's emerged the PM was made aware of the breach at the weekend but didn't announce it until yesterday. Federal Finance Minister Katie Gallagher told the ABC she and her colleagues were still being briefed about it up until late Wednesday.
10: it really was the first opportunity where we were able to come out and give the public and the media as comprehensive a briefing as we are able to at this point in time.
9: The 11-year-old boy who was shot in the face and neck at an apartment in Sydney on Monday has lost his fight for life in hospital. An 18-year-old's been charged over the alleged attack. Methamphetamine-related overdoses and hospital visits are at an all-time high, according to a new report. The National Drug and Alcohol Research Centre says the evidence suggests Australia has one of the highest recorded rates of methamphetamine use in the world. And there's a new U2 album on the way featuring the final recorded performance from the late Dolly Parton. She joins Bono on vocals for the closing track of the record, which is due out in November.
0: Ken Frost Homes have brand new homes available now at White Rock and Clifton Beach. 4CA, your sport now.
9: To sport now and a huge boost for Brisbane ahead of tomorrow's AFL Grand Final, with Lachie Neale clear to play after the appeals board overturned his one-match ban for a gut punch on Hawthorn's Jack Kinnevin. George Russell's led the second practice session ahead of this weekend's Azerbaijan Grand Prix, finishing half a second before Mercedes teammate Kimi Antonelli. Australian Oscar Piastri pulled up in eighth place. And in the cricket, South Africa has beaten Australia by 67 runs overnight. That's the latest in news and sport.
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11: Certainly a few showers hanging around the Cairns area this morning. Let's check out the latest through from the Bureau. A little cloudy for today and tomorrow. Medium chance of showers today, becoming less likely this afternoon though. But that medium chance of showers continues tomorrow. Southeasterly winds, pretty gusty in the middle of the day today, up to about 35 k's an hour. Should start to reduce at least a little bit for tomorrow. Top of 27 degrees today. A little warmer, around about 28 for tomorrow. Out across the waters, we got the southeasterlies to about 20 knots, but reaching up to 25 knots inshore late afternoon. We've got the seas 1 to 1.5, but increasing to about 2 metres north of Cairns. Southeasterly swell to about 1.5 metres outside the reef. A little cloudy, around about an 80% chance of showers, pretty similar for tomorrow as well. Quite a few showers, more to the south of the Cairns city area this morning. Latest observations, we're on 20 degrees at both the airport and the racecourse. We've got around about 90% relative humidity and a south-south-easterly wind through at about 20 k's an hour. Our time tunnel for today is on the way shortly.
0: 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Like Vegemite on toast, we're a morning staple. Breakfast with Murray Jones. 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

0: Let me entertain you. Good morning. It's Robbie Williams and Murray Jones here at 8464CA. Going to entertain you in the Brekkie Show this morning. Well, a free media and a free press, certainly the cornerstone of any democracy. So it's good to see a judge in the United States has overturned Donald Trump's media ban and said, no, Donald, you can't do this. It's not as simple as that. Democracy is the winner. There's no doubt about that. Incredible, incredible story. And another court case, another one lost by Donald Trump. He's not on a good streak at all, is he? Coming up in just a sec, let's look back in history. It is our time tunnel for today. It's coming up to 14 past six.
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0: Today is the 25th of September. If it is your birthday today, maybe a special anniversary that you're celebrating, have a fantastic Friday. Well, let's kick it off back in 1764 this morning. And Fletcher Christian, the man who led the mutiny on the Bounty against Captain Bligh, was born. William or Billy Hughes, the 7th Prime Minister of Australia and PM during the First World War, was born on this day back in 1862. He died in 1952. The current flag of Tasmania was adopted on this day all the way back in 1876. Robert Muldoon, the New Zealand sergeant, accountant and politician, the 31st Prime Minister of New Zealand, was born on this day back in 1921. He died in 1992. And in 1929, Ronnie Barker, the English actor and screenwriter, was born. Here he is talking about his friend, the other Ronnie.
12: This deserted bar, there was no one in there at all. And I heard this voice say, yes. I looked over the counter and there he was. Standing on a box.
0: One of the Ronnies talking about the other Ronnie, Ronnie Barker, born on this day back in 1929. Michael Douglas is turning 82 years of age today. Here he is talking about working on One Flew Over the Cuckoo's Nest.
13: We were in the Oregon State Mental Hospital, which was an active hospital. And part of the deal we had made with the hospital was that we would have patients working behind the scene in the film. And Jack had arrived a little late. So when Jack got there, we'd been in rehearsal about 2 weeks. I remember we broke for lunch one day. I was watching him, and he looked very irritated, kind of scratched. And he finally got up from his table. He walked outside, and I walked outside with him. I said, Jack, what is it? What is it? He said, who are these people? Who are these people? I said, well, they're actors. What do you mean? They don't stop for lunch. They keep acting all the time. They're just nuts.
0: Michael Douglas talking about Jack Nicholson and One Flew Over the Cuckoo's Nest. Michael, he turns 82 years of age today, and his wife is having a birthday today too. We'll come to that shortly. Colin Friels, the Scottish-Australian actor, turning 74 today. He did Play School, Monkey Grip, Malcolm, Ground Zero, Water Rats, Blackjack, Bastard Boys, and a 1997 Logie Award winner. Well, the world's first transatlantic telephone cable system commenced operations. It happened on this day back in 1956. In 1957, the largest explosion in a second series of British atomic tests at Maralinga in South Australia took place. In 1957, over 1,000 US paratroopers were required to escort 9 black students into a previously all-white school. What a sad reflection that is. In 1965, AFL legend Nicky Winmar was born. He turns 61 years of age today. Also having birthdays, Will Smith is turning 58, and Welsh actor Catherine Zeta-Jones is turning 57. And did you know she's actually married to Michael Douglas, who's also having a birthday today?
9: Has anyone ever told you you look like that actress, Catherine Zeta-Jones? I said, yeah, I get it all the time, drives my boss crazy. And the receptionist said, oh, Miss Zeta-Jones, you never guess, there's a huge surprise for you upstairs. I'm going, well, what? You never guess who sent you flowers? Mr. Michael Douglas sent you flowers.
0: Imagine that, sending her flowers, hey? Catherine Zeta-Jones, she turns 57 today. And it was on this day back in 2018 that Bill Cosby was sentenced to 3 to 10 years in prison. Well, there it is. That is our time tunnel for today, the 25th of September. It's 8:46 4CA. Welcome to The Brekkie Show.

0: It does seem like a very wet summer so far. Back in 1989, Darryl Braithwaite here at 4CA. Good morning, it's Murray, the Brekkie Show, thanks to Botanical Lifestyle Resort. Well, our odd spot of the day coming out fairly shortly after news at 6.30. And our survey says you haven't even really warmed up yet. More than 25% of blokes say they avoid doing this because it makes them feel old. Even tucking in the old shirt, according to what I'm doing this morning. But we'll do that after 8. But let's head to news. It's coming up next at 6.30.
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9: Good morning, I'm Bethany Ross with your local news. Well, first up, police have charged a woman after allegedly stepping out of a stolen vehicle in Cairns City and being found with drugs and an uncapped syringe. The Mirage was reported stolen from Bergen Road in Innisfail on Monday. The 45-year-old is now facing drug, unlawful use of a motor vehicle and unlicensed driving charges. She's due in court on October 8. Meanwhile, Cairns has a new frontline weapon in the fight against electric ants with a purpose-built 10-kennel detector dog facility now open. The centre will house the National Electric Ant Eradication Program's odour detection dogs, including Spencer and Macy, whose specialised skills confirm when infestations have been wiped out. The Christopher Lee government says it's strengthening biosecurity after years of decline. More than 1,000 businesses have already expressed interest in a new program that includes a course on artificial intelligence. The course is run by the University of the Sunshine Coast and paid for by the state government. UniSC senior lecturer Dr. Wayne Graham says flexible face-to-face training starts here in Cairns next month, while online and self-paced options are also available.
10: We do respect and understand that small businesses still give up time, and that has a dollar amount attached to that. But notwithstanding, we're finding they get a return on that investment of their time because it's enabled them to unlock some barriers and challenges that they've had.
9: And finally, as Save the Koala Month continues, Far North Queenslanders are being urged to slow down and stay alert on our roads, especially these holidays, with koalas moving around during breeding season. CAPTA's wildlife manager, Rebecca Lynch, says that habitat loss, road strikes, dog attacks and disease remain major threats, and community awareness is critical.
8: Koalas as such an icon species. When they think of Australia, they think of koalas. For quite a while, the species was listed as vulnerable, but only just a few years ago, their conservation status has now changed to endangered.
9: Locals are being encouraged to learn how to protect koalas and their habitat, and you can find out more at the Australian Koala Foundation or visit one of CAPTA's local wildlife attractions like Coranda's Rainforest Station, Nature Park, or the Australian Butterfly Sanctuary, Coranda Koala Gardens, Birdworld Coranda, and Wildlife Habitat Port Douglas.
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11: Morning, I'm Britt Aylin. The Federal Finance Minister's explained the lead-up to June's hacking of a Medicare portal by an OpenAI bot. Katie Gallagher's told the ABC the trouble began when the agent was instructed to investigate the cost of healthcare.
12: That is how it's found its way to the Medicare Statistics Reporting website, and that is where this incident has occurred.
11: A second child has died after allegedly being stabbed by their mother in the Blue Mountains on Sunday. Police say the one-year-old lost their fight for life in hospital yesterday. The alleged stabbing had already claimed the life of a five-year-old, while a three-year-old remains in a critical condition this morning. To Germany now, where a 105-year-old man's being investigated over his alleged involvement in murder crimes at a Nazi prisoner of war camp. Authorities believe he worked as a guard during World War II. There's no statute of limitations for murder or accessory to murder in German law in order to enable the prosecution of Nazi crimes. And new research out of Kenya has found that African elephants can use medicinal plants to treat illnesses within themselves and their families.
1: Ken Frost Homes have brand new homes available now at White Rock and Clifton Beach. 4CA, your sport now.
11: In sport, Lachie Neal says it's been a nerve-wracking week after being cleared to play in tomorrow's AFL Grand Final. The Lions star last night successfully convinced the appeals board to overturn his one-match ban for a gut punch on Hawthorn's Jack Ginnivan. Meantime, in the NRL, the Dolphins are out to make history when they host the Roosters in tonight's opening prelim final. A win would see the league's newest franchise book a spot in next week's decider in just their fourth season. And a sellout crowd's expected in Townsville tonight when the Socceroos take on Brazil in the first of two international friendlies. That's the latest from the newsroom.
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0: Cloudy, wet and windy right through until about the middle of next week, it seems at this stage. Let's check out the latest from the Bureau. Partly cloudy today and tomorrow. Medium chance of showers, but less likely this afternoon, returning tomorrow. Those southeasterly winds, a little gusty today, up to about 35 k's an hour. Should start to drop off a little tomorrow, but still to about 30 k's an hour. Top of 27 degrees today. A little warmer, around about 28 degrees for tomorrow. A bit 50-50 out across the waters as well. Currently quite a few showers actually coming in across the coast from the waters. Quite a few scattered showers a little bit further out across the waters as well. Latest observations, we got about or just under 20 degrees at both the airport and the racecourse this morning. About 90% relative humidity and that south-south-easterly wind starting to blow already. Currently through at about 22 k's an hour. Well, a guy who obviously liked artworks and mobile phones, our odd spot of the day. It's on the way shortly.
1: 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How do you like your breakfast? Poached, fried, scrambled, Murrayed. Breakfast with Murray Jones. 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

0: It is 6:45. What a classic. BTO Buckman Turner Overdrive that's short for. And I tell you what, you ain't seen nothing yet. Do you like your mobile phone? I don't mind my mobile phone. You're kind of lost without it. But an incredible story about quite a few mobile phones by the sound of it. Stay tuned. Our odd spot of the day is on the way shortly.
1: We love our

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3: Do you like artworks? Well, it seems like this guy obviously liked artworks, but he also liked mobile phones. An incredible story. Over 6 years, one of the senior employees, according to news.com.au, of the National Gallery of Victoria, that's where the art comes in, has just been charged in relation to a six-year heist where he was buying mobile phones for the National Gallery of Victoria, obviously with their funds, and then selling it for his own profit. Over the time, the allegations are that he pocketed about $8 million. 6 years, $8 million worth of mobile phones. I mean, surely the guys that look after the National Gallery of Victoria would have looked at the inventory and thought, gee, we buy a lot of mobile phones. What happens to them after they've, you know, obviously been broken or whatever and need to be replaced? Incredible. 6 years and $8 million worth of mobile phones, according to the allegations. We'll see how it pans out in court. But obviously this guy, a bit of a penchant for beautiful artworks and iPhones by the sound of things. Incredible story out of Victoria this morning. And it's meant to be true as well. There it is, our odd spot of the day right here at 4CA.

0: It is the 25th of September, so September is nearly done and dusted. Coming up next month for October, did you know it's actually Seniors Month and we're celebrating with Senior Helpers Far North Queensland? 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We kick off from 10:30 at the beautiful Limberlost Garden Centre, a free morning tea and a guided tour of the nursery. Yeah, a free morning tea. That does sound pretty good. 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Do it right now. Get yourself on the list. It's going to be a wonderful day. It is Friday, the 10th of October from 10:30 a.m. Thanks to Senior Helpers Far North Queensland, Jonathan and Kylie there. Senior Helpers supporting important pillars of the Far North Queensland community. But let's head to news. This is coming up next at 7.
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2: 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That's it, boys. Thank you very much.
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7: Good morning, I'm Bethany Ross here with your local news. Well, construction is about to begin on Cairns Hospital's new $19 million adolescent mental health unit. News Corp reporting it'll give young people a purpose-built space instead of sharing wards with adult patients. The 8-bed unit is set to support youths aged 12 to 17 with education rooms, sensory spaces and family areas. First patients are expected in late 2027. Meanwhile, people have accidentally come into contact with power lines 33 times in the last year across Queensland. Ergon says that spring is a dangerous time of year when people are in their gardens pruning trees near power lines. Safety manager Grace White says there have been two incidents recently.
8: Well, thankfully no one was injured in these events, but it's a timely reminder to look up and lift while you're planning works around power lines. To help reduce incidents, outages and damage, you can plant smart in first place, and we have a list of power line friendly trees on our website.
7: In other news, the Far North's electric ant eradication team has new paws on the ground, with a dedicated detector dog facility now opening here in Cairns. Electric ants are one of the world's worst invasive pests, threatening wildlife, pets, people and agriculture. Minister Tony Perrott says strong biosecurity is vital, with renewed investment in frontline protection. Suspected electric ants must be reported within 24 hours. And finally, today, Save the Koala Day. And wildlife experts say it's the perfect chance for far north Queensland to rally behind conservation. Rangers are seeing more koalas moving through the region as breeding season ramps up. Wildlife manager Rebecca Lynch from Captor Group is urging drivers to slow down and watch for wildlife and keep our domestic animals indoors or locked up at night.
9: Just taking care on the roads, you know, just watching out for any animals which may be on the side of the road, slowing down, giving them some space. Just keeping our domestic dogs in at nighttime, our domestic cats in at nighttime. All of those things really dramatically help our wildlife and especially koalas.
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10: Morning, I'm Britt Aylin. Australia's methamphetamine use is reportedly at an all-time high with record numbers of overdoses and hospital visits. The data comes from the National Drug and Alcohol Research Centre, which says the evidence suggests our nation has one of the highest recorded rates of methamphetamine use in the world. The Albanese government's defending the time it's taken for the public to be informed about the hacking of a Medicare portal by an OpenAI agent. It's emerged the Prime Minister was made aware of the breach at the weekend, but didn't announce it until yesterday morning. However, senior ministers say they were still being briefed on the situation late into Wednesday night. A judge has ordered US President Donald Trump to let journalists from CNN, Politico and MS Now back into the White House after ruling that their ban was unconstitutional. The media outlets had sought an emergency hearing to regain access. And a 105-year-old man is under investigation in Germany over allegations he was an accessory to multiple murders at a Nazi prisoner of war camp during World War II. Prosecutors believe he was working as a guard.
1: Ken Frost Homes have brand new homes available now at White Rock and Clifton Beach. 4CA, your sport now.
10: The sport now and a huge boost for Brisbane ahead of tomorrow's AFL Grand Final, with Lachie Neale cleared to play after the appeals board overturned his one-match ban for a gut punch on Hawthorn's Jack Ginnivan. In the NBL, Melbourne United's defeated the Phoenix by 25 points overnight, while the Wildcats recorded a one-point win over the 36ers in Perth. And George Russell has led the second practice session ahead of this weekend's Azerbaijan Formula One Grand Prix. That is the latest in news and sport.
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0: Well, a little 50-50 today and over the next couple of days, and we'll check out the fishing just after news at 7:30 this morning. A little cloudy today and tomorrow, cloudy conditions. The showers continue right through until next week, it seems, at this stage. Medium chance of showers today, becoming less likely this afternoon. Those southeasterly winds increasing to about 35 k's an hour in the middle of the day today. Top of 27 degrees, pretty similar for tomorrow with a top of 28 and that medium chance of showers morning and afternoon. Out across the waters, we got those southeasterly winds to about 20 knots, but reaching up to 25 knots inshore late afternoon. The sea's increasing to about 2 metres north of Cairns. The swell southeasterly, 1 to 1.5 outside the reef, partly cloudy, around about an 80% chance of showers, and looking like that pattern will continue for most of the weekend with those winds up around about 20 to 25 knots. Not quite a strong wind warning, but certainly up in that territory. Current observations, quite a few showers out across the waters. Most of the showers crossing the coast just to the south of the Cairns area this morning, but looking a little bit clearer further north there, except for out at sea. That's where most of those showers are this morning. Temperature-wise, we've got about 19.5 degrees at the racecourse this morning. Pretty similar, about 20 degrees at the airport, 87% relative humidity, and that south-south easterly through at about 19 k's an hour. Well, plenty to talk about with the member for Barron River, Bree James, joins me in a couple of minutes' time. And, of course, a new track for the cyclists and, of course, the pedestrians, the walkers, the joggers at Freshwater. We'll find out some more shortly.
1: Escape ordinary and embrace extraordinary at Botanica Lifestyle Resort. If you've ever been told that you're going to regret that in the morning, chances are you're waking up to breakfast with Murray Jones. Better music and more of it. 4CA.

0: Well, lots happening in our space and particularly in the electorate of Barron River and connectivity. I guess that's what she's all about. We're going to talk a little bit more about that, some connectivity, particularly in freshwater. Member for Barron River on a rainy Friday morning. Good morning to Bree James. How are you today?
1: Oh, look, I was just listening to that song going, take me to the September sun, please. This rain needs to go away. For goodness sakes, it's spring.
0: And it's likely to continue as well, at least for the next week or so. This is the time of year where it starts to get hot and dry. But
1: yeah, but it's cold, Murray.
0: I know, it's shocking. It really is. It's been terrible the last couple of days. Anyhow, hey, I haven't had to do the mowing for a while, even though it's getting long. But yeah, at least I haven't had to get out there and do that. So that's been a good thing.
1: Well, look, it's always a positive.
0: I've been out and about a bit lately. Actually, some beautiful rainbows the last week or so because of this rain. Got some great photos, actually, just yesterday there at Red Lynch. But I know when it comes to the connectivity between some of those key areas around our region, being one of those ongoing issues, certainly for the Cairns Regional Council. But the state government is assisting in relation to a new track, a bit of a new route there, between the Ray Weir Park there at Freshwater, the creek that always goes over during the flooding where the railway goes through, and the area just near the Freshwater Christian College, as I understand. Tell me some more about this.
1: Yeah, so the Ryan Weir Park there is a great park that, you know, people love to go to, but this is a missing link that connects three amazing suburbs, Brinsmead, Freshwater and Red Lynch. And so many families and people use this area of road, and it's just really dangerous. So the community has been asking for, I reckon, nearly a decade for a footpath here. And Christy Vallely, the councillor, has, you know, pushed for this for about 6 years, and I've been pushing for it as well since I became the member. So this is really exciting news for the community because we have the Red Lynch Strikers Football Club there as well. So it's a really well-used location. So to have a safe footpath, it's been specially built along the river there. That'll have a bridge and everything to get families and youth and people walking their dogs, riding their bikes safely between those three suburbs. Will be the great connector in reality, Murray. So it's a really great outcome.
0: And look, you know, there's certainly some beautiful spots there right beside the creek. You've got the Cane Railway as well. And actually, you've also got the Queensland Rail Railway that goes through that part of the world as well. So I should imagine, you know, one of the key things is the division that's kind of caused by the Western Arterial Road, which is obviously essential. But, you know, I guess it's to work around some of those issues when it comes to the connectivity there all the way through to Ray Weir Park.
1: Yeah, and I think, you know, there's so many families that live in Brinsmead that, you know, want their kids to, like, their kids want to meet their mates at the BMX store, meet their mates at the skate park that's around the corner at Red Lynch there, or they want to go into Freshwater and they play soccer maybe at Stratford Dolphins. So, you know, it's difficult for these kids to traverse that road. So having a safe access point, because there's beautiful footpaths in the rest of the locations. It's just this missing link here that just makes it a little bit of a challenge for mums and dads to go, yeah, you can ride your bike to sport or, you know, where you feel a bit comfortable because you know that piece of road is quite dangerous.
0: Well, speaking of connectivity, I was spending a lot of time up in Caranda recently, but not so much in the last little while. But, you know, and I have mentioned noticing that progress that was happening there on the Caranda Range. Obviously, still quite a bit of work to do. But it's great to see that, you know, one of the main sections there that's been a bit of a bottleneck at the lookout has been reopened in the last week or so. So I'm sure you're very happy about that too.
1: Yeah, look, it's really great to have the lookout back open for Henry Ross Lookout. It's been a long time that it's been closed, and I know how much this has impacted small businesses, community, freight companies, and the people that traverse that range every single day. It's a really tough road, but, you know, this is the worst weather event we've ever had in our region, and there was 32 repair sites. There's only five left to go, three of which we've done before the end of the year. And the last two will be done by mid-next year, they're expecting. So, but, you know, that's great news. But then some other works will continue on the range. We do need to invest in that road to make it safer. So there will be some more works that will continue. And, of course, the Barron River Bridge, that's still in development stage. But that should start work in 2028. The build should start then. So it's, you know, well overdue, these upgrades. To Caranda Range and to the Barron River Bridge, but, you know, without there's no progress without some pain. So we've still got a little bit to go, but then there'll be some more works to make the road more resilient in the future.
0: Yeah, and of course, with the wet season just around the corner, hopefully those works get pretty close to being finished, and not too much of a wet season like we had with Jasper a few years ago. Because it's expensive work, and I said it takes a long time to do it properly as well, Bree, as you well know.
1: You know what's actually the challenging thing, Murray? It's hard enough to find people that want to work on these sorts of jobs, but let alone overnight. There was one man I was talking to, he'd been up there for 3 years working overnight on night shift doing that job, and he just said retaining staff and finding skilled workers that know how to use that machinery, because it's not machinery that is used every day. This is a specialised workforce that's hard to find, that want to work overnight as well. So they can get easier jobs around Australia the work can be done during the day. So that's a big challenge. And it's also really dangerous on that range. Some of the stories that they've told me are harrowing up there. So it's been a really, really tough job. It's been an engineering nightmare because it's actually really complex. And between the environmental laws and the environmental things that they've had to consider, even not being able to do works because it's bat breeding season, if that makes sense. So there's been so many things that environmentally that they've had to that are challenges as well.
0: Yeah,
1: obviously,
0: to negotiate.
1: That's the World Heritage Area that have had to, that have definitely slowed down getting done in any sort of speed that anyone would have liked. So it's extraordinary though. 11 metres was that worst site, and that's the one that's been repaired. And it just used, I think it was 13.2 kilometres of soil nails have been used, which is, pretty much more than what we use in the whole of Australia in a year, I've been told. So, and every single rock that's put in those gabion baskets is done by hand. So, it's extraordinary. Not only the manpower behind it, but the amount of shotcrete and geoman and soil nails that have had to be used to pin everything back up again and fix it. So, not going anywhere, that section, I'd say. It's really well done what they've done.
0: And it's amazing what you've learned over the years. My father used to be a civil and structural engineer. You're starting to talk a bit like him, Bream.
1: Oh, look, I just think I would not have known what a gabion basket was or a soil nail, to be honest with you, 2 years ago. So the things that you learn on this job that you never thought you needed to know. So it's pretty impressive. I'm impressed with myself too, Murray.
0: That's amazing. It really is. Look, as we wrap up this morning, I know parole laws has been something that's been a focus for the government just over the last couple of days. Tell me a little bit more about this latest position of the government in relation to parole laws.
1: Yeah, so our government passed last week new laws that will keep Queensland's worst and most violent offenders behind bars for life under new restricted prisoner provisions. So basically it's going to strengthen our parole laws by putting victims first. But, we found some loopholes in the previous government's parole laws, which was, no body, there's no parole. So basically, this will ensure violent offenders can't benefit from withholding information about the locations of victims' remains now. It's a pretty heavy piece of legislation. We fixed that last week. So it's good news for those serious and most violent offenders to be able to keep them behind bars.
0: And look, particularly for families, when it comes to actually the thing about no body, no parole, that is a really important thing as well. Great to talk to you. We've got the dad joke of the day, so I'm going to get a little bit less serious, which is unlike me. Have a wonderful day. Have a wonderful weekend. Stay nice and dry. And member for Barron River, Bree James, nice to catch up with you. We'll talk in about a fortnight's time. Cheers.
1: Sounds great. Go chase more rainbows, Murray.
0: Certainly. Looking for that pot of gold. See you soon. Bye.
1: See you.
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0: It is time for my date with Nikki. Good morning, Nikki. How are you today?
1: I'm all right. I better turn my phone down before my other dates go off.
0: Oh, yeah. You got hundreds of them. Today I was lucky to get a spot. I'm very surprised.
1: Well, it is Friday, Muzz.
0: Yeah. Righto. Let's get into it. We've got a bit to talk about this morning. Kate Sobrano, the Australian-made tour. It kicks off at 7:30 tonight at CPAC. So she's always such a wonderful, wonderful artist. She really is.
1: She would have just wrapped up the John Farnham tribute concert,
0: yeah.
1: Wouldn't she?
0: Yeah, yeah. No, she's incredible what she's done over years. Young Boys Are My Weakness. I always remember that song from her.
1: Oh, Murray, that sounded so bad.
0: Well, you know, they did a terrible thing to Molly Meldrum on Hey Hey It's Saturday. She just released this song, and of course, Molly was doing his usual thing about brand new singles that week, and he was talking about that song, and John Blackman or Dickie Knee kept on saying, "But what's the name of the song?" And Molly said, "Young Boys Are My Weakness." And they go, "But what's the name of the song?" And Molly didn't get it. He kept on saying, "Young Boys Are My Weakness."
1: I'm
0: we know that. Because what's the name of the song?
1: Because that would just be a general statement for Molly, wouldn't
0: that's
1: it?
0: True too. Righto, we digress. Cairns, 150 years, Three Moons, the Mid-Autumn Festival. What's this?
1: Oh, I've actually got no idea. So as far as I'm aware, it's a cultural performance on the Esplanade.
0: Okay.
1: From 5:30 to 7. It's never been on before, as far as I know. So yeah. I've never seen this before. But it's going to feature moons of the past. So gold and the moon of the present, which is red, and white to celebrate the 150 years of Cairns and also history of the Chinese community.
0: Oh.
1: So,
0: wow. Okay.
1: Yeah, maybe I should have got someone to educate me a little bit more on that one.
0: And there's actually a story on the front page of the Cairns Post. So two things happening today.
1: Oh, there you go.
0: Kate Sobrano and the Cairns 150-year Three Moons Mid-Autumn Festival. Moving to tomorrow, we've got the Yungaburra Markets kicking off at 7:30 tomorrow morning. Could be a little wet up there, but always a wonderful spot. Now, the pet food drive.
1: This one I can tell you about. So all the rescue teams are teaming up. So you've got Yaps, you've got Adopt Me Kittens for the Love of Cats, Straightest Day, Friends of Bush Pups and Cairns Animal Rescue. So that's pretty much all the animal rescues that are getting looked after. Mount Sheridan Plaza, they're going to have little bins there. If you can't afford to give these organisations money, this is the time of the year where you can just go and buy food when it's on special. Throw it in the bins because this is food. This is literally going to help them out with the animals straight away. So they don't even need to go shopping for this. So dry kibble, kitty litter, wet food. Food, yeah.
0: Okay, the pet food drive happening tomorrow, and that's actually at Mount Sheridan Plaza. Two cleanups, we've got Moody Creek and also Yorkies Knob Beach happening tomorrow. But tell me about the cocktails in the garden at Limberlost Garden Centre.
1: Yeah, this is more my style.
0: Yeah.
1: You know, I'd hang up those cleanup gloves and join in for some cocktails. So they've got live music, garden vibes.
0: Unreal.
1: This is going to be really nice. Tapas-style appetisers. You've got the fernery gardens there. I just think it doesn't it sound mystical? I'd get dressed up as a fairy and go along.
0: Spot,
1: my fairy wings on.
0: The only issue for you, it's 18 plus. So you can't go, Nikki.
1: I'm 21, Muzz, and they've got live music from Nicole Nighthawk as well. So it's going to be a great night there.
0: Okay, and speaking of tomorrow, I was just talking about barbecues galore. Cairns, it's back. And we've got the grand opening happening from 10 a.m. tomorrow morning. But let's move to Sunday. The Cairns Model Aero Club, they've got a come and try day from 8 a.m. on Sunday morning.
1: Look, I know you're more into trains, but I thought I'd put some model aeroplanes in here because I thought it sounds cool. A model aeroplane?
0: Yeah, I do.
1: Oh,
0: I
1: look
0: do.
1: At you go with your big wings.
0: Yeah, flying through. Right, and our clean-up Lily Creek, another clean-up World Rivers Day that happens on Sunday. The Papua New Guinea Cultural and Family Day, the 51st Independence Anniversary, 10 a.m. That's happening on Sunday morning at Fogarty Park, I understand.
1: Muzz, I'd be down there just for the food, seriously.
0: Oh,
1: it'll be
0: so
1: good. That's why I love these multicultural kind of events here in Cairns.
0: Because it's all about the food.
1: Oh, yes, which you're going to find plenty of at the Tanks Markets. That also kicks off 8 o'clock Sunday morning. So let's hope the weather is looking a bit better, Muzz, because this is going to be pretty miserable weather for walking around the markets in.
0: It's a bit variable over the next couple of days, but look, nothing too solid, so it's not going to get really, really soggy underfoot.
1: We're used to it anyway.
0: It's the way it rolls. Righto, we better roll.
2: From groans to giggles, Murray's dad joke of the day on 4CA.
0: You go.
1: All right, well, I've got two because usually, you know, I tell you one that's already been done, and especially with the crime rates here in Cairns. Did you hear there's a thief out there stealing the wheels off police cars?
0: Is that right?
1: Yeah, they're working tirelessly to catch him.
0: Oh, very good, though. Hey, I got thrown out of the mime club yesterday.
1: Oh, wouldn't surprise me at all.
0: It must have been something that I said.
1: I'm more thinking it's something that you did, Murray Jones.
0: That's what I said.
1: Especially if it's a mime. I could just imagine what you were miming.
0: Hit me one more time. What are you going?
1: All right. A man walked into a hardware store, picked up a can of fly spray, and he asked the assistant, "Is this good for wasps?" And she's like, "No, it kills them."
0: Oh, terrible.
1: Oh. And apparently if you get like that wasp spray from Bunnings, it's good to keep in your bag.
0: Is that right?
1: Yep.
0: Yeah. I know what you're getting at there.
1: Yep.
0: Okay. I might try that.
1: Apparently you can get it in little handy cans. So I'm like, I might throw one of those in my bag, you know, in case someone tries to turn my car tirelessly.
0: Oh, that's terrible.
1: I know. It's so bad.
0: We're late to news. We better go. But thanks for the catch up. We'll see you soon. Cheers.
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7: Good morning, I'm Bethany Ross here with your local news. Well, a 45-year-old woman has been charged after police intercepted her getting out of an allegedly stolen Mitsubishi Mirage on Grafton Street. The car was reported stolen from an Innisfail address on Monday. Officers say she was also carrying meth, cannabis and an uncapped syringe. She will face Cairns Magistrates Court on October 8. Meanwhile, the Far North District has farewelled two of its longest-serving police officers, with Inspectors Brad Winks and Dave Rutherford retiring after a combined 80 years in the job. Their careers span child protection, major crime, remote stations and disaster response, earning multiple QPS awards. Superintendent Monique Ralph says that the pair leave behind an outstanding legacy across the Cape, the Tablelands and remote communities. In other news, if you're a small business owner and want to learn more about artificial intelligence, there is a new course that you might want to check out. The University of the Sunshine Coast is now offering a free AI course, which is paid for by the state government. UniSC Senior Lecturer Dr. Wayne Graham says face-to-face training will kick off here in Cairns next month.
8: Participants can learn online, they can learn on site if they're nearby where the classes are being held, where the workshops are being held, or they can study at their own pace through the 6-week period. Added to that is the quality component. As a higher education, we're familiar with the design and development of high quality courses.
7: And finally, it might be spring for us here, but a traditional Chinese mid-autumn festival will open to the Cairns public for the first time tonight as part of the city's 150th anniversary celebrations. The Cairns and District Chinese Association will host the Three Moons Harvest Festival on the Esplanade. The event reflects the journey from the Gold Rush era to today with dance, storytelling, lanterns and light shows with 150 years of local Chinese history.
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9: Morning, I'm Britt Aylin. The Prime Minister will deliver a speech to the United Nations General Assembly today as he wraps up his week-long visit to New York. Anthony Albanese is expected to urge leaders to unite in asserting control over AI. It comes after yesterday's revelation that an OpenAI agent had gained unauthorised access to a Medicare data portal. CNN, MS Now and Politico are back at the White House after a federal judge ruled US President Donald Trump's attempt to remove their access was unconstitutional. The ban had led other major media outlets to suspend their coverage of White House events in solidarity. A New South Wales police officer has died after a police car crashed into a tree in Sydney's inner west this morning. The woman was a passenger in the vehicle, while the male officer who was driving has been taken to hospital in a stable condition. A critical incident investigation is now underway. And U2's got a new record coming out featuring what's believed to be the final recorded performance of the late Dolly Parton. The country music legend sings with Bono on the closing track of the new album, which is due to be released in November.
2: Ken Frost Homes have brand new homes available now at White Rock and Clifton Beach. 4CA, your sport now.
9: In sport, Lachie Neale will play in tomorrow's AFL Grand Final after the appeals board last night overturned the Lions' one-match ban for a gut punch on Hawthorn's Jack Ginnivan. The 33-year-old says the past couple of days have been a roller coaster.
10: Nerve-wracking, and like I said, in pretty foreign territory, so wasn't really sure what to do with myself. Been trying to keep busy, and thankfully coming down here and training and everything and having the boys around me has been great.
9: And in NRL, the Dolphins are out to make history when they host the Roosters in tonight's opening prelim. A win would see the league's newest franchise book a spot in next week's grand final in just their fourth season.
2: Join in the celebrations as Cairns celebrates 150 years. 4CA, your weather now.
0: We are just about to talk fishing, so let's check the full forecast today and see what's happening for the weekend. And interesting, actually, and we'll come to that with Maddie in just a sec. Flatlining, I call it, but I'll give you some details shortly. Partly cloudy today and tomorrow, right through until next week, a medium chance of showers, and it's pretty consistent over the next few days with that medium chance of showers. Less likely this afternoon, though, but returning tomorrow, those southeasterlies up to about 25 to 35 k's an hour, so getting a little stronger in the middle of the day, top of 27 degrees today. A little less, the southeasterlies to about 30 k's an hour tomorrow, top of 28. But medium chance of showers basically continuing right through the next couple of days. Partly cloudy and fairly windy as well. Out across the waters, look, it's still up to about 25 knots. Might drop off just a tiny bit tomorrow, but still pretty consistently not great is probably the best way to put it. Southeasterlies to 20, but it reaching up to 25 knots inshore late afternoon today. The seas increasing to about 2 metres north of Cairns. Southeasterly swell, 1 to 1.5 outside the reef. Partly cloudy conditions, around about an 80% chance of showers. 25 knots basically right across the next few days. Latest observations, most of the showers crossing the coast to the south of Cairns, but a few showers out across the water, some heavy ones just off the coast. So like it across to the north at some stage in the next half hour or so. Currently, we've got about 20 and a half degrees at the airport. Pretty similar out of the race course this morning, just over 20 degrees. We've got around about 89% relative humidity, and that southerly wind through around about 20 k's an hour this morning.
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11: Friday.
2: Thank God it's time to drop a line. 4CA's fishing report. Thanks to Fair Dinkum Builds Cairns. Sheds and more. 4CA.
0: Well, he's had a few concrete pours the last few days, but unfortunately because of the weather and, of course, this ongoing rain, it's been a bit of a hassle. So you're nice and free. You got a bit of time for a chat this morning, I believe. Matty, how are you?
12: Hey, blown away, Murray, but I always got time to chat to you, mate. When it comes to fishing, we can always find something to yap about.
0: Good to hear. Actually, just quickly say, just tell me how things are rolling for you guys, because I'm hearing a few rumours for people involved just generally in the building industry. It's just remarkably busy at the moment, so it's fairly buoyant around town, I understand.
12: Absolutely, mate. Like the last, last two, three weeks even back, it just took a turn and it's gone crazy. Absolutely ballistic, mate. All our subcontractors that we deal with and some of the other builders I've spoken to and suppliers, especially concrete. It's just she's incredible, the amount of work going on at the moment. So that's really positive.
0: Look, you know, there's so many issues when it comes to, of course, you know, fuel prices, cost of living, obviously a bit of a shake-up just generally with the residential houses right across the country. So it's good to see that Cairns is remaining pretty buoyant in relation to it. So that's really good. Anyhow, let's talk about the main subject of the day. Let's get stuck into the fishing. And I was saying flatlining, just looking at the next week or so, basically right through until next weekend. You know, those winds up at about 20 knots, the seas are in about 2 metres, and yeah, just cloudy conditions with a few regular showers. So it's kind of looking a bit average, I've got to say, and it's going to stay that way for at least a week by the look of things, Matty.
12: Yeah, mate, it's flatlined all right, but it's flatlined at the wrong end of the scale,
0: yes,
12: unfortunately. It's right up there, and yeah, not going to be too much. I like to say too much chop, but it's probably not the right word to use. It's not going to be too much good reef fishing for the next week or so anyway.
0: Right, look, let's just quickly run through the tides for tomorrow. We've got the low tide around about 2:30 tomorrow morning, 0.7 of a metre. Back up for a high, around about 25 minutes to 9, 2.55 metres. Down for the low, 2:30 tomorrow afternoon, 0.7 again. And then back up for the high, around about a quarter to 9 tomorrow night of about 2.8 metres. So certainly a bit of flow, about 2 metres, just over 2 metres tomorrow afternoon. So it's not looking too bad as far as the flow is concerned.
12: Plenty of flow, Murray. Almost nearly at the new full moon. The full moon that's coming up in the next few days. So certainly has got a lot of run out there, over about 2.5 metres of range in the tide out there. So definitely get a lot of the water moving around. Give the systems a good flush out, and not bad for the fishing either.
0: Righto. Well, look, yeah, certainly it seems like most of the action is going to be closer inshore. And, you know, we're not going to talk about it again, because you talked about a great fishing tip last week. So a good reason to make sure you tune in to the Fishing Report with Matty every Friday morning. But let's talk about things inshore, because I guess really there's not a great deal to talk about out across the reef. Inshore and, of course, some of the Rivers Creek estuaries, what do you suggest for the weekend?
12: Yeah, mate, absolutely. Look, if you, obviously the weather's not looking too good, that rain's forecast to hang around and whatnot. But look, if you've got the time and you've got want to put in the effort, there's always something to do with fishing around here. So we're pretty blessed in that regard. Look, come on the back of that full moon that's approaching, I think it's perfect time to get out there and chase some grunter. They're going to absolutely love those high tides out in the mud flats. They'll be out there chasing food around and up in the higher reaches of the creeks and estuaries where they don't normally get up there. So definitely be out there chasing some grunter this weekend. Still in barra season, barra in the mangroves. There's plenty of those around at the moment. I wouldn't say plenty. They get a little harder to get, but they're still there, and a bit of a change in the weather might get them back on the chew. So keep an eye on that over the weekend. Up at Tinaroo would definitely be a good go with this full moon. If it gets to break through or not, it doesn't matter. The fish still are going to feel that full moon coming through. A bit like myself sometimes. I feel it when the tide changes, particularly at work. But yeah, a bit freaky, eh? But Tinaroo's probably a good option this weekend as well. And of course, you know, some of those protected areas like Marillion Harbour, which is it's a really good spot to go. It's protected. It's got that big cliff across the front there, and get up in the reaches of those creeks there, and there's some really good fishing up there. Not many mud crabs around at the moment, but Marillion does produce good crabs when they are on the chew. So I may put that one on hold, but keep it in mind for future trips, because, it's a very attractive spot down there and a lot bigger than most people think.
0: Actually, you know, it is a bit of a hike, but I noticed with my neighbour, who's a pretty regular fisherman, he doesn't mind. He reckons it's worthwhile, and he often takes a trip down to Marillion there as well.
12: Yeah, mate, good spot to go. But Murray, I think although most of us won't be heading out the reef today, some of the bigger boats will, and we're right in the, actually on the day four of the, I've got to get this right, the Cairns Professional Game Fishing Association. Their 60th anniversary tournament is ending today. So been a lot of fish caught, somewhere around 60 plus out of the... I'm pulling figures off the top of my head now. 60 plus releases have been done. There's 30-odd boats out there that will be fishing today.
0: Wow.
12: So good luck to those guys. I'm sure the adrenaline's going to be pumping with the extra aspect of all the wind and waves and that going out there when you're backing down on a fish. Haven't done it for a long time, but I did do it in my younger years, and it's absolutely adrenaline pumping, and those guys are going to have a great time out there today. It actually finishes today, so the boats will be heading back in. I think these fish is around 4 p.m. So depending on the conditions, you should see them getting back around the pier there around 5 p.m. today. So a lot of game boats all flashed up like they do for those tournaments. They'd be definitely worth, if you're interested anyway, to go down and have a look and see those guys coming in and have a bit of a chat and get involved, because it's a huge event.
0: Yeah, no, it is a great event. It really is. I mean, the weather's been doable for some of those bigger boats, but yeah, it's a shame we didn't get some of that typical weather that we tend to get at this time of year. But hopefully it is just around the corner, Matty.
12: Yeah, that's right. Look, we're approaching that time now towards the end of October anyway, when those northerlies start to kick in. So a bit more than they've been over the last few months anyway, because that change in the season, going through spring and so on. So, yeah, that's absolutely on the radar, and hopefully everyone's getting ready to get out there, because it will happen. Just a matter of when, we don't know.
0: Righto. Well, look, mate, you have a fantastic weekend. Before we wrap up, of course, Christmas just around the corner, and you guys, as you said, keeping remarkably busy. There's certainly a bit going on in the building space, and when it comes to the lifestyle that you want to create, have a chat to you guys there, 311 Mulgrave Road, Fair Dinkum Builds, Cairns, Sheds and more, and you've certainly still got a bit going on, haven't you?
12: We do, Murray. It's like I said, Not every sector, I guess, of the building construction industry is taken off, but definitely home improvements, what we do has. Commercial construction has as well. So, we still have a lot of jobs that we can fit in. Not necessarily, depending on your job, we may not get it done by Christmas, but look, the best thing to do is come and see our team down on Mulgrave Road. They'll give you the full story, be able to give you our scheduling, where we are and when you can expect to have your shed finished.

0: guide you through the process and to the best of our ability, let you know what's going on. You know, sometimes we have problems with supply of concrete, and actually concrete is the biggest one I keep talking about it, but it's getting really hard because there's so much going on. So if you're on that market, come see us. We'll get you sorted. We'll let you know what we're doing and we'll go from there.
1: Good man. We'll have you again tomorrow for the fishing show with the Saturday show. Have a wonderful day. Thank you so much for your report today and some good news in there despite the weather outside. Take care and we'll talk soon. Good on you, Matty. Cheers.
0: Thanks, Murray. All the best, mate.
1: It's 8464CA. Good to have you along for the Brekkie Show. Survey says, come out fairly shortly. We'll be talking footy shortly as well.

0: What a great song, Vance Joy, right here at 4C8. Look at the time. It's nearly 9 minutes to 8 already. Get a rig on if you're heading to work today. Survey says just around the corner. We do have our footy tipping today. And, of course, the interesting part of the season, but we might actually just do it after news at 8 o'clock this morning. But more than 25% of blokes say they avoid doing this because it makes them feel old. I wonder what it is. Got another double pass to go along and check out this wonderful, wonderful show, Coyote versus Acme. It's in cinemas right now.
1: Have you ever set a big stack of TNT on the road, hoping to blow up your nemesis, but the detonator itself explodes? Have you ever pulled the ripcord of your parachute and only a bunch of silverware comes out? It's not your fault.
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0: Join us

0: for our, well, it's always a lot of fun. It is, the survey says, even if you don't come up with the right answer, got a double pass, an in-season pass to go and check out Coyote versus Acme. Fleetwood Mac in just a sec, 8 a.m. news not far away.
1: 4CA's Feel Good Workday sounds a little like this. 80s hits you love. Your favourites from the 90s and 2000s. I don't ever want. And 60s and 70s tracks that stand the test of time. 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

0: Oh, she's all over the place, hey? I want to be with you everywhere. Fleetwood Mac here at 4CA. Good morning, it's Murray. Welcome to the Brekkie Show. Well, I do have Jason on board today. We're going to be talking about the tipping for the NRL and AFL Grand Final for the weekend. We'll do it after news, and it's nearly time for the Survey Says. Stay with us.
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7: Good morning, I'm Bethany Ross here with your local news. Well, police have charged a woman after allegedly stepping out of a stolen vehicle in Cairns City and being found with drugs and an uncapped syringe. The Mirage was reported stolen from Bergen Road in Innisfail on Monday. The 45-year-old is now facing drug, unlawful use of a motor vehicle and unlicensed driving charges. She's due in court on October 8. In other news, as we get stuck into spring pruning, Ergon's warning people to stay clear of overhead power lines when trimming trees. Safety manager Grace White says that crews have recently responded to a number of incidents, and she says it is a high-risk time of the year for vegetation management incidents.
8: You don't need to be touching a power line to be at serious risk of injury or death. It could be coming into contact with the tree branch itself or the ladder. We've had 33 accidental contact incidents in the last year, and that's up from previous years.
7: In other news, Cairns has a new frontline weapon in the fight against electric ants with a purpose-built 10-kennel detector dog facility now open. The centre will house the National Electric Ant Eradication Program's odour detection dogs, including Spencer and Macy, whose specialised skills confirm when infestations have been wiped out. The Christopher Lee government says it is strengthening biosecurity after years of decline. And finally, North Queensland's Captor Group say that koalas are being spotted more often around Cairns, with breeding season increasing their movement and risk. Wildlife manager Rebecca Lynch warns that habitat fragmentation, bushfires, road strikes and disease continue to threaten the species and that community action is vital.
9: Habitat destruction, developing roads, developing infrastructure, which is affecting our native wildlife and their ability to actually move around. Climate change, devastating fires, disease, vehicles strikes and domestic animal attacks, mainly dogs, is the fifth and main issue for our beautiful koalas.
7: And today does mark Save the Koala Day, encouraging locals to learn, donate, adopt and support habitat protection.
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10: Morning, I'm Britt Aylin. The Albanese government's launched a task force to investigate the hacking of a Medicare portal by an OpenAI agent. Federal Environment Minister Murray Watt telling Seven they're investigating whether or not charges can be laid.
11: If that is possible to happen, then that will happen. If it's not possible, then clearly that indicates that we need to change Australian laws, and that's what we'll be doing.
10: It comes as the Prime Minister is set to deliver a speech to the United Nations General Assembly as he wraps up a week-long visit to New York. Former teammates of 2018 premiership-winning Eagle Mark Hutchings are rallying around the footballer following the death of his partner Hannah just 2 days after she gave birth. He says it was always her dream to be a mum. And new research out of Kenya has found that African elephants use medicinal plants to treat illnesses within both themselves and their families. The study found the animals relied on 35 different plant species, 25 of which are already known locally for their medicinal properties.
6: Kenfrost Homes have brand new homes available now at White Rock and Clifton Beach. 4CA, your sport now.
10: To sport now, and the AFL boss says there's no need to change the tribunal process after Lachie Neale had his one-match ban for striking overturned. He's now free to play in tomorrow's grand final against the Dockers. In cricket, Australia's lost the opening one-day clash against South Africa. Chasing a victory target of 298, the tourists were all out for 230. And George Russell has led the second practice session ahead of this weekend's Azerbaijan Formula One Grand Prix. That is the latest in news and sport.
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0: It comes down to the old percentages and, they're not too bad. They're not too bad. About a third of the way there. Well, no, a third of the way goes south, but we'll talk about that shortly. With our footy tipping, I've got Jason. He's going to come to us in just a mo. Partly cloudy today. Good to see a bit of sunshine in the CBD as we speak, though. Hopefully at your place as well. But partly cloudy is basically the pattern for the next week or so, right through until next week. Medium chance of showers, though southeasterlies continue strengthening at times up to about 35 k's an hour today, dropping off just a tiny bit tomorrow, but probably won't make much of a difference. Then increasing again on Sunday. Top of 27 degrees today, 28 for tomorrow. Out across the waters, 20 knot winds basically on average over the next few days, but up to 25 knots inshore late afternoon today, the southeasterlies. The seas increasing to about 2 metres north of Cairns, southeasterly swell, 1 to 1.5 metres outside the reef, a little cloudy, around about an 80% chance of showers, and pretty much the pattern right through until at least the beginning of next week. Current observations, there are actually some pretty solid bands of showers, particularly to the south of the Cairns area, just south of Gordonvale through to Bibinda, some pretty solid showers falling as we speak. And a good band of showers just off the coast. They're basically just approaching the northern beaches there from probably about maybe Trinity Beach north up through Ellis Beach and a little bit further north to Wangetti as well. Some pretty solid showers about to team down in our part of the world. Latest observations, we got 20.5 degrees and pretty much the same, actually 20.5 at both the airport and the racecourse this morning. 89% relative humidity and that southerly wind through at about 20 k's an hour. Righto, let's get to our footy tipping because I was a bit late running to news. Good morning, Jason. How are you today?
12: Good morning, mate. I'm all right. I'm like most of your listeners, I think, just sick of this weather. What's doing with Cairns weather, mate? Like end of September, cold, windy.
0: The next week or so, it's going to be rain coming through. I mean, nothing too solid, just that those regular kind of annoying showers coming through.
12: Annoying, that's right.
0: Well, mate, I did my maths yesterday and, and the figures that I could find, the average, because sometimes you've tipped more games than me, so I've actually tipped less games than you, and we came up at 65.3 success rate, and it was basically neck and neck. But what I do have to admit is that I think I was 65.27 or something or other, so I rounded up to 0.3, and you were 65.32 or something or other.
12: And you rounded down.
0: And I rounded you down to a tie. And then I found a couple of results from the very, very beginning of the season. So I hate to admit, you might be just a whisker ahead. So we'll see how we go.
12: There you go. But, mate, as for tipsters, I don't think we'd be winning any tipping comps with this 65% success rate, would we?
0: It's a bit average. It's not too bad. But you'd be one up. You'd think at least about 75% would be about where we should be.
12: That'd be the number.
0: couple of amateurs like us, anyhow. Righto, let's talk about the pointy end of the season with the Dolphins taking on the Roosters tonight. Then on Sunday, the Panthers and the Knights. What are your thoughts?
12: Look, mate, the Roosters. I've watched all the games last week. The Roosters were just, a standout against Cronulla. They actually just wiped them off the park. They just weren't good enough. Admittedly, Cronulla lost their halfback very early in the game. So, but look, it's going to be a hard one to go past the Roosters. I really want to pick the Dolphins, but I just don't know if they can be strong enough. But in saying that, it could go either way. Look, let's just do it. It's the Queensland team. It doesn't matter. You've admitted your losses anyway, so I'm going to go for the Dolphins to win that one. But it should be a great game. And in the other one, Newcastle, Wooden Spooners last year. It's an amazing achievement to be where they are. They were good last week. They definitely were against us, but against the Warriors, it was. And there was a fair bit of controversy in that game and some decisions. And the ref got, he's not going to feature in any of these final series based on his performance last week. So, the Warriors probably a bit robbed. But look, I think Penrith, they're going to be in another grand final, unfortunately. And let's hope it's a Penrith Dolphins grand final.
0: Righto. Well, look, I went and picked the Knights for you last week because you're having a sleep in there. You're working at the pool. And they got up. So I did well for you last week. I'll tell you what, that should be a couple of percentage down for you. But look, and which way for me to go? I mean, at the end of the day, obviously it's pretty exciting.
12: This and look,
0: the old Victorians, they're not very happy about a West Australian team and Queensland teams in the grand final. They're a bit upset about that. For some reason, Well, they still get the public holiday and all the fun and games. But, of course, it is happening tomorrow. MCG, we've got Fremantle, who are still first on the ladder, up against the Lions. I mean, look, I think you just got to go with the Lions, seeing they're a Queensland team. So, hopefully, that is the result. So, what do you reckon, Lions?
12: Look, it'd be great to see them do the three-peat. They absolutely got out of jail last week. I was actually down council, and I was watching that game, and it seesaw, and then it was all over. I'm going, they're gone. They've let it go. And then old mate from Hawthorn, he holds onto the ball too long, and good on the ref because it was a clearly obvious holding the ball. It was a massive call to make, but he made it, and Brisbane got through. So, and then I hear this morning that for a few more bucks and an appeal, Lachie Neal's got off, and he will be playing as well.
0: That's some amazing
12: stuff.
0: Yeah,
12: well, there you go.
0: The way it turns, hey? Still, not as history-making as the Sydney Swans this season, though.
12: Yeah. Good on the Swannies, but making history for the wrong reasons, the right reasons, but they'll be there next year, mate.
0: Mate, good luck on the weekend. Take care. I'll be watching very, very closely, and good to catch you this morning. You take care, and we'll talk again next Friday morning. Cheers.
12: See you, mate.
0: Righto, we better get into it. It is time to play The Survey Says. More than 25% of blokes say they avoid doing this because it makes them feel old. What do you reckon the answer is? Let's have a bit of fun. I've certainly got that double pass to go and check out Coyote versus Acme. 1-300-872-911. Dial now. Let's have a bit of fun. See if we can solve The Survey Says.
6: 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From yawn to dawn, we're brewing up the perfect morning blend. It's breakfast with Murray Jones. 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

0: 4CA's Survey Says.
1: Righto, time to have a bit of fun with the Survey Says. Oh, Royston. Royston's caller number one. But Royston, I've got a bit of a dilemma here this morning, Royston, because I got Louise.
2: Okay.
1: I got Louise on line three, and she's very keen to go and check out Coyote versus Acme. And Royston, I've got to be honest with you. I have a funny feeling that Louise is better looking than you.
2: Oh, she can have the prize.
1: I was expecting a bit more of a bite back from you, Royston.
2: No problem. Sorry?
1: I thought I was going to get a bit of a bite back from you, and look at you. You just capitulated immediately. Well done. How are you going, Royston?
2: Ladies first.
1: Yeah, it's true.
2: Not bad yourself.
1: Mate, I'm not too bad at all.
2: I heard you saying on the radio you went to that big party on the Esplanade the other day.
1: Yeah, I certainly did. It was amazing, except my shoes fell off, Royston. I wasn't a pretty picture at all. I looked like I had ballet shoes on, the old soles. I was a soulless attendee at the 150-year celebrations.
2: That was done by the council, was it?
1: No, it was actually on the Esplanade because we had prime position to check out all the activities.
2: Was that done by the council funds, was it?
1: Well, yeah, it was actually sponsored by Underwood Party Hire. But, mate, we checked out the fireworks. The fireworks were just incredible. They really were. You probably heard them from your place.
2: It was great. Yeah, I did. I went for a walk. I thought to myself, somebody's built a unit right on the Esplanade.
1: Ah, is that right, yeah?
2: I said, must be prime position. Who the hell's built? What real estate agent has got this prime position here?
1: Yeah, now you're talking about. Yeah, it was amazing. The Underwoods Party Hire and their big. Well, it's like it's bigger than a gazebo, but it was beautiful. It was a great night. It really was. And
2: looked nice. Yeah.
1: Well, look, we better get into it because I've ended up with four callers this morning. But tell me, more than 25% of blokes say they avoid doing this because it makes them feel old. What do you reckon?
2: Wearing tracky dacks.
1: Oh, the old tracky. Have you got a set of tracky dacks?
2: No, I only wear them when it's cold at all. I don't bother.
1: Well, actually, I think I do have a pair of old tracky dacks there somewhere, but they sit a bit low. It's a bit of a scary look. Great answer. Great answer, the old tracky dacks. I like it. But Artie, he's not playing with you, and I gave you a ticket to Louise. You ring me back next week. Are you still talking to me, Royston?
2: Yeah, we'll be all right, yeah. When a decent movie comes on, it'll be all right for me, thank you.
1: I'll sort something out for you, I promise. You take care. And say good morning to the boss for me as well. Cheers.
2: Thank you very much. Have a nice day. Bye-bye.
1: Righto. June's online. June is at Clifton Beach. Good morning, June. How are you today?
3: Oh, good morning, Murray. I'm not too bad today, thank goodness.
1: I hope they do takeaways there at the club. Can they bring you something special to eat at lunchtime on Sunday?
3: Oh, they do, yes. But we don't go down too much now. We're not going down.
1: Yeah, that's a
3: too
1: shame.
3: Much. We'll go down this Sunday, I think, but leave it for a couple of weeks, I think.
1: Yeah, okay. Well, that's sad, and I guess the mobility is always that issue. Now, tell me, is that Keith? Has Keith got a tractor in the backyard next door, has he?
3: Has he got a tractor?
1: Yeah, I can hear some beep, beep noise.
3: Oh, I can't hear that.
1: It's gone now.
3: I can't hear the beep. There's a mower further down.
1: Maybe that's
3: somebody
1: what
3: mowing
1: it is.
3: But I can't hear the
1: Like it was reversing, I could hear the beep, beep, beep, and I thought, oh, no, somebody's let Keith loose with a tractor in his backyard. That could cause all
3: damage. Yeah, I can hear it now. Now and again, a bit. Yeah, but it's at the back somewhere. Yeah.
1: Look, I've got four callers.
3: Yeah, my car does it.
1: Your car does it as well. Well, that's a good idea. I probably need that one more.
3: Yeah, my car does it. I don't think Keith does it. Yeah.
1: As long as he's not loose with a tractor in the backyard, we should be safe. Well, look, I better keep going because I've got two callers more. What do you reckon the answer is?
3: Oh, this is probably way out, but driving a Volvo.
1: Ray's not going to be happy with you. I used to drive a Volvo. They're unreal. But I know what you mean. Good answer. You're going to get the wah, wah, wah. Thank you for the giggles, and you have a wonderful weekend, and we'll talk soon, okay? Cheers.
3: Thank you. Thank you very much. Bye-bye.
1: Righto. Louise, I kept it for you. Coyote versus Acme. You'd be too young to remember those cartoons, aren't you, Louise?
4: No, I remember those. They were such a laugh.
1: They certainly were. Mimi Roadrunner was such a classic. It really was.
4: It was.
1: And poor old Wile E. Coyote. Didn't matter what he did, it just all went south, eh?
4: I know.
1: But this is great.
4: They don't make the cartoons like they used to.
1: Yeah, I know. Just the creativity and what they managed to do. There was something just really special about it, that's for sure. But look, you know, in some ways some people think it's a kids' movie, but I think, you know, there's so many adults, because of their memories of, you know, checking out the cartoons in the afternoon, they're going to be along to see it.
4: Yeah, I'm looking forward to seeing it.
1: So you better come up with a good answer, because I was teasing Royston there. What do you got for me for the survey says?
4: It's a hard one. I was thinking maybe, dyeing their hair, putting a colour on their hair maybe, because women do.
1: Do you think I'd be vain enough to dye my hair? What do you reckon, Louise?
4: I don't know. I think men going... gracefully is a lot better than putting a colour on the hair. But anyway, that's my answer. So we'll see how we go.
1: I don't go near the hair, but I must admit, my eyebrows are starting to look a lot like John Howard. So occasionally, I put a little bit of colour in the eyebrows. Oh, and everyone looks at me after. They reckon I look like Groucho Marx just after I've done it. And I definitely get the old wah wah wah. No good. Great answer, but a double pass to go and check out Coyote versus Acme. You take care and
4: fantastic.
1: Have a wonderful weekend.
4: Thank you very much.
1: See you soon.
4: You
1: cheers.
4: Thank you.
1: Righto, we better take caller number 4. She's been waiting there in the background, and I missed your first time round. Good morning, Fiona. How are you?
5: I'm very good, thank you. How are you?
1: Yeah, Friday. Got a nice weekend. Yeah. Actually, I might go for a bit of a trip down to Goldsborough with a lad on the weekend, so that's my plan. What about you? What are you doing?
5: Well, today we're going to a cheese-making course that the kids bought Richard for Father's Day.
1: Oh.
5: And that's at someplace in Smithfield.
1: Wow.
5: Just on the hill.
1: Fantastic.
5: Yeah. So how good is that?
1: That'd be really, really good. And so I guess you need lots of churning and lots of time. And, it's amazing what you can come up with. That was
5: a four-hour course, or 3 hours.
1: That was one of the things that I really enjoy when I've been to France to see my brother. Even though they've got a bit of a stench to them, but those cheese shops in France, they're amazing. They really, really are. Anyhow,
5: that'll be fun.
1: I'll let us know how you go with that, because I don't know a lot about the process. I know a lot about eating cheese, but not so much about the making of it. Well, I better go, because look at the time. It's nearly 24 past 8. But what do you got for me for the survey says?
5: So I reckon it's men smiling in a photo to show their older teeth.
1: Oh,
5: that's what I reckon.
1: Good answer.
5: Smiling.
1: Good answer. Of all the answers we've had so far, that is definitely the closest, very much the closest. You work on that for the weekend and see if you can come up with something cheesy on Monday, a cheesy grin, okay?
5: Yeah, sure. All right, okay then.
1: See you soon. Bye.
5: See you later. Take care.
1: Great answer. She's getting close. Join us Monday for the survey says.
0: Wind down with Jonesy and Amanda.
6: Let me tell you a story about Bert Gerber. He has a barn full of animals, about 60 turkeys, a whole lot of chickens.
7: Yep.
6: Woke up to hear a noise he'd never heard before.
7: But he's on a farm. Wouldn't he hear that all the time?
6: No, that's what's interesting. He had a goose that had never honked before. The goose honked was because the barn was on fire. Little Goosey making this noise saved the day. And Goosey has been rewarded with his favourite snack.
7: Didn't end up on the dinner table.
6: No.
7: Those other ones would be, good on you, Goosey.
6: Imagine if they all went up in flames. That smells delicious.
0: Jonesy and Amanda. For the drive home.
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1: Good morning, I'm Bethany Ross here with your local news. Well, construction is about to begin on Cairns Hospital's new $19 million adolescent mental health unit. According to News Corp, it'll give young people a purpose-built space instead of sharing wards with adult patients. The 8-bed unit should support youths aged between 12 and 17 with education rooms, sensory spaces and family areas. First patients are expected in late 2027. In other news, the Far North's electric ant eradication team has new paws on the ground with a dedicated detector dog facility now opening here in Cairns. Electric ants are one of the world's worst invasive pests, threatening wildlife, pets, people and agriculture. Minister Tony Perrott says strong biosecurity is vital with renewed investment in frontline protection. Suspected electric ants must be reported within 24 hours. Meanwhile, the University of the Sunshine Coast is helping small businesses come to grips with artificial intelligence. Flexible face-to-face AI training will start in Cairns next month, while online and self-paced options are also available. The courses are paid for by the state government, and UniSC senior lecturer Dr. Wayne Graham says more than 1,000 businesses have expressed their interest.
2: It's not a fad. It's not something that might come and go. It's a disruptor, and it's arrived on our shores, and we're seeing the construction of data centres right across the nation. This means that small and family businesses also have to be aware of artificial intelligence and how it can benefit their business. They also need to, of course, to be aware of the risks, and so we cover that in the course.
1: And as Save the Koala Month does continue, Far North Queenslanders are being urged to slow down and stay alert on our roads, with koalas moving more during breeding season. Captain Wildlife Manager Rebecca Lynch says habitat loss, road strikes, dog attacks and disease remain major threats. Community awareness is critical.
3: Koalas as such an icon species. When they think of Australia, they think of koalas. For quite a while, the species was listed as vulnerable, but only just a few years ago, their conservation status has now changed to endangered.
1: Locals are encouraged to learn how to protect our koalas and their habitat. You can find out more at the Australian Koala Foundation or visit one of CAPTA's local wildlife attractions, which includes Kuranda Koala Gardens and Birdworld Kuranda.
0: National news now.
4: Good morning, I'm Britt Allen. The federal government's looking at potential penalties for tech company OpenAI after one of its agents hacked into a Medicare data portal. A rogue agent accessed both public and private files in the breach back in June, but the company took 3 months to notify the government. Deputy Leader of the Opposition, Jane Hume, telling Seven, it's really concerning that the only reason we know about the hack was because OpenAI told us.
5: The government can't even say whether a breach like this has happened before. What if it was a less benign breach? Let's face it, clearly Services Australia's cybersecurity is woefully inadequate.
4: Australia's methamphetamine use is reportedly at an all-time high, with record numbers of overdoses and hospital visits. The data comes from the National Drug and Alcohol Research Centre, which says the evidence suggests our nation has one of the highest recorded rates of methamphetamine use in the world. And a judge has ordered US President Donald Trump to let journalists from CNN, Politico and MS Now back into the White House after ruling that their ban was unconstitutional.
0: Ken Frost Homes have brand new homes available now at White Rock and Clifton Beach. 4CA, your sport now.
4: In sport, a sellout crowd's expected at Suncorp tonight for the opening NRL prelim final between the Dolphins and the Roosters. Star playmaker Sam Walker will line up for the Chooks just 4 weeks after undergoing ankle surgery. And Lachie Neal says he's now focused on tomorrow's AFL Grand Final against Freo after being cleared to play in the blockbuster. The 33-year-old had his one-match ban for striking overturned by the appeals board.
6: No, I just want to play my part and win on Saturday. Difficult challenge against Freo, but hopefully we can do it.
4: And that is the latest in news and sport.
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13: Well, hopefully we track down the Bureau of Meteorology. We want to talk a little bit more about this rain expected over the next week or so. But partly cloudy today, tomorrow, right across the weekend into next week. Median chance of showers, less likely this afternoon though. We've got those southeasterlies to run about 35 k's per hour in the middle of the day. Might start to drop off just a little bit, but hardly noticeable for tomorrow. But that medium chance of showers continuing right across the weekend. Top of 27 degrees today, 28 for tomorrow. Latest observation, certainly a few showers around, a few crossing the coast. They're kind of crossing the coast from Port Douglas south all the way down to possibly even around about Palm Cove, expecting a few showers in the next half hour or so. Currently, we've got about 20.5 degrees, 88% relative humidity. And of course, that southerly wind still continues currently through at about 22 k's an hour.
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1: Today is the 25th of September. If it is your birthday today, maybe a special anniversary that you're celebrating, have a fantastic Friday. Well, let's kick it off back in 1764 this morning. And Fletcher Christian, the man who led the mutiny on the Bounty against Captain Bligh, was born. William, or Billy Hughes, the 7th Prime Minister of Australia and PM during the First World War, was born on this day back in 1862. He died in 1952. The current flag of Tasmania was adopted on this day all the way back in 1876. Robert Muldoon, the New Zealand sergeant, accountant, and politician, the 31st Prime Minister of New Zealand, was born on this day back in 1921. He died in 1992. And in 1929, Ronnie Barker, the English actor and screenwriter, was born. Here he is talking about his friend, the other Ronnie.
2: This deserted bar, there was no one in there at all. And I heard this voice say, yes. I looked over the counter and there he was. Standing on a box.
1: One of the Ronnies talking about the other Ronnie, Ronnie Barker, born on this day back in 1929. Michael Douglas is turning 82 years of age today. Here he is talking about working on One Flew Over the Cuckoo's Nest.
3: We were in the Oregon State Mental Hospital, which was an active hospital. And part of the deal we had made with the hospital was that we would have patients working behind the scene in the film. And Jack had arrived a little late. So when Jack got there, we'd been rehearsing about 2 weeks. I remember we broke for lunch one day. I was watching him, and he looked very irritated, kind of scratched. And he finally got up from his table. He walked outside, and I walked outside with him. He said, Jack, what is it? What is it? He said, who are these people? I said, well, they're actors. What do you mean? They don't stop for lunch. They keep acting all the time. They're just nuts.
1: Michael Douglas talking about Jack Nicholson and One Flew Over the Cuckoo's Nest. Michael, he turns 82 years of age today. And his wife is having a birthday today too. We'll come to that shortly. Colin Friels, the Scottish-Australian actor, turning 74 today. He did Play School, Monkey Grip, Malcolm, Ground Zero, Water Rats, Blackjack, Bastard Boy, and a 1997 Logie Award winner. Well, the world's first transatlantic telephone cable system commenced operations. It happened on this day back in 1956. In 1957, the largest explosion in a second series of British atomic tests at Maralinga in South Australia took place. In 1957, over 1,000 US paratroopers were required to escort 9 black students into a previously all-white school. What a sad reflection that is. In 1965, AFL legend Nicky Winmar was born. He turns 61 years of age today. Also having birthdays, Will Smith is turning 58 and Welsh actor Catherine Zeta-Jones is turning 57. And did you know she's actually married to Michael Douglas, who's also having a birthday today?
4: Has anyone ever told you you look like that actress, Catherine Zeta-Jones? I said, yeah, I get it all the time, drives my boss crazy.
5: And the receptionist said, oh, Miss Zeta-Jones, you never guess, there's a huge surprise for you upstairs. I'm going, well, what? You never guess who sent you flowers? Mr. Michael Douglas sent you flowers.
1: Imagine that, sending her flowers, hey? Catherine Zeta-Jones, she turns 57 today. And it was on this day back in 2018 that Bill Cosby was sentenced to 3 to 10 years in prison. Well, there it is. That is our time tunnel for today, the 25th of September. It's 8:46 4CA. Welcome to The Brekkie Show.

0: We are all about better music and more of it right here at 4CA. Murray for the breakfast show. Good to have you along this morning. Well, I tell you what, October, we have Seniors Month coming up just around the corner and a lot of fun. 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It's a great prize. 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Now, the special announcement for Cairns Best Carer, Wednesday, October 14, at a special 4CA outside broadcast at Senior Helpers in Sheridan Street. 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

0: Tell you what, they know how to do it. The way they roll, those guys, back in 1986, Midnight Oil, and a song about the dead heart. Good morning, it's Murray. Nice to have you along for the Brekkie Show. News coming out fairly shortly at 9 o'clock. We're going to check out the very, very latest when it comes to the weather. We should get something through pretty shortly, actually, from the Bureau of Meteorology. Did you know today is World Pharmacist Day? So if you're heading in to see your local chemist, make sure you say g'day and acknowledge it for World Pharmacist Day today. But let's head to the very latest in 4CA local and national news. It's on the way shortly at 9.
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2: 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I think it's fantastic. 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
7: Good morning, I'm Bethany Ross here with your local news. Well, a 45-year-old woman has been charged after police intercepted her getting out of an allegedly stolen Mitsubishi Mirage on Grafton Street. The car was reported stolen from an Innisfail address on Monday. Officers say she was also carrying meth, cannabis and an uncapped syringe. She will face court on October 8. In other news, people have accidentally come into contact with power lines 33 times in the last year across Queensland. Ogon says that spring is a dangerous time of year when people are in their gardens pruning trees near power lines. Safety manager Grace White says there have been two incidents quite recently.
8: Well, thankfully no one was injured in these events, but it's a timely reminder to look up and live while you're planning works around power lines. To help reduce incidents, outages and damage, you can plant smart in the first place, and we have a list of power line friendly trees on our website.
7: The Far North District has farewelled two of its longest serving police officers. Inspectors Brad Winks and Dave Rutherford have retired after a combined 80 years in the job. Their careers span child protection, major crime, remote stations and disaster response, earning multiple QPS awards. Superintendent Monique Ralph says the pair leave behind an outstanding legacy. Meanwhile, more than 1,000 businesses have already expressed interest in a new program, including a course on artificial intelligence. The course is run by the University of the Sunny Coast and paid for by the state government. UniSC senior lecturer Dr. Wayne Graham says that flexible face-to-face training will start here in Cairns next month, while online and self-paced options are also available.
9: We do respect and understand that Small businesses still give up time, and that has a dollar amount attached to that. But notwithstanding, we're finding they get a return on that investment of their time because it's enabled them to unlock some barriers and challenges that they've had.
7: And finally, a traditional Chinese Mid-Autumn Festival will open to the Cairns public for the first time tonight as part of the city's 150th anniversary celebrations. The Cairns and District Chinese Association will host the Three Moons Harvest Festival on the Esplanade, the event reflecting the journey from the Gold Rush era to today, with dance, storytelling, lanterns and light shows, and 150 years of local Chinese history.
1: National News now.
10: Good morning, I'm Britt Aylin. Canberra is investigating whether or not charges can be laid against OpenAI after one of its agents gained unauthorised access to a Medicare portal back in June. Federal Environment Minister Murray Watt telling Seven they've launched a task force.
11: If that is possible to happen, then that will happen. If it's not possible, then clearly that indicates that we need to change Australian laws, and that's what we'll be doing.
10: It comes as Anthony Albanese is about to deliver a speech to the United Nations General Assembly at the end of his week-long visit to New York. The PM's expected to urge leaders to work together to control AI. The 11-year-old boy who was reportedly shot in the face and neck at a Sydney apartment earlier this week has died in hospital. An 18-year-old man has been charged over Monday night's alleged shooting. And the AFL is confident that tomorrow's wet weather won't impact the pre-game entertainment. Melbourne's forecast to receive up to 10 mils of rain, but league boss Andrew Dillons told the ABC Kylie Minogue's performance will be world-class, rain, hail or shine.
12: Kylie's a Melbourne girl. She knows the vagaries of Melbourne weather.
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10: In sport, a sellout crowd's expected at Suncorp tonight for the opening NRL prelim final between the Dolphins and the Roosters. Star playmaker Sam Walker will line up for the Chooks just 4 weeks after undergoing ankle surgery. And Lachie Neal says he's now focused on tomorrow's AFL Grand Final against Freo after being cleared to play in the blockbuster. The 33-year-old had his one-match ban for striking overturned by the appeals board.
13: No, I just want to play my part and win on Saturday. Difficult challenge against Freo, but hopefully we can do it.
10: And that is the latest in news and sport.
1: Pickers Vinyl and Canvas cover the north with shady options of outdoor umbrellas. 4CA, your weather now.
0: A little cloudy today, and we do have an update from the Bureau, but not a great deal of change. Partly cloudy right through the next couple of days. Medium chance of showers basically through until at least Wednesday of next week. And looking like those southeasterly is going to hang around as well. Up to about 35 k's an hour today, top of 27 degrees. Around about 28 for tomorrow. And looking like those winds will drop off just a little bit, but really still pretty much up there at about 30 k's an hour. Out across the waters today, the south southeasterlies to 20 knots, but reaching up to 25 knots inshore late afternoon. The seas 1 to 1.5, increasing to 2 metres north of Cairns. Southeasterly swell 1 to 1.5 outside the reef. Partly cloudy conditions, around about a 70% chance of showers, and it looking like it's going to be pretty similar for tomorrow. And those 20, 25 knot winds, the seas and the swell to about 1.5 metres. Basically the standard over the next couple of days. Current observations, a few showers, mainly off the coast. Actually, a few have crossed the coast and gone up to those big high mountains near Bibinda this morning, but actually looking pretty clear for the bulk of the coastal area. Most of those showers crossing the coast just north of Port Douglas as we speak this morning. Currently, we've got about 21.5 degrees at both the airport and the racecourse. Actually, just a little bit warmer at the racecourse this morning. 85% relative humidity, and we got that southerly wind through at about 20 k's an hour. Our Ken Frost Corner. We'll be talking to Alex Loughton. Lots to talk about when it comes to the big win that we had during the week. A good start to the season so far for the Ken Frost Homes Cairns Taipans against the Tasmanian Jack Jumpers. Great show, really was, on Wednesday night. We'll talk about it fairly shortly with Alex. Stay with us.
1: Escape ordinary and embrace extraordinary at Botanica Lifestyle Resort. Don't hit snooze. There's more of Murray on the way. Breakfast with Murray Jones. 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

0: We are all about better music and more of it right here at 8464CA. Actually, we're talking about fishing and, of course, the Black Marlin competition happening at the moment. And I just realised I might have to include that in my time tunnel in the future. It was actually on this day back in 1966 that George Bransford and Richard Oback, that world record, the Black Marlin, at 483 kilograms was caught in our region. So exactly on this day back in 1966. So a bit of a world record. Well, speaking of world records, here he is, Alex Loughton. Good morning. How are you, Alex?
1: Murray Jones, OMG. Did you know that that marlin is four times my body weight?
0: Is that right? Wow.
1: four of me swimming in the ocean, doing the belly dance thing, coming out of the water. I can see it right now.
0: Well, you're heavier than me because it'd be about five times my weight. So, yeah. But I need to lose it.
1: You wouldn't know. I'm 120 kilos now. I don't feel 120 kilos. I played at 110 kilos, so that was sort of my ideal. I'd like to get back down there.
0: I'd like to lose 10 kilos, but percentage wise, it's more than lose.
1: Yeah, not too many people would go, "Oh, if I get to 110, I'd just feel better," because that's a lot of going up instead of down.
0: But, Lousy, I often tell you this story about one day when I was driving up Sheridan Street and I saw ahead of me on the left-hand lane. I thought, oh, that looks like Lousy's car. I think it's Lousy, so I managed to catch up. Yeah. When I got beside you in the car, mate, it looked like me. You were sitting in the back seat driving the car.
1: I took out the front seat to sit in the back. Sometimes it's easier that way. Can get to the pedals just right and just straighten out my legs just to get those aches and pains out of the knees.
0: Believe it. It's like, you're sitting in the back seat. I was like, wow.
1: Well, I'm my driver and I'm also the passenger and being chauffeured around, so it does make for a good gag.
0: Can I also say good job on Saturday night? Big crowd there. It was a big, very boisterous crowd too.
1: Yeah.
0: So a bit of a challenge for the MCs from time to time.
1: It is.
0: 150 years for Cairns, and the food was great. The company was great. Great entertainment right across the board. Some really good speeches too. Actually, the Prime Minister of Papua New Guinea, he was a bit of a character actually.
1: I think he was ready for a good time.
0: Yeah.
1: They didn't know he was coming in until last minute, but they got him in there. Then they got him on stage and we said, look, mate, 2 minutes now. 2 minute speech,
0: and he was great,
1: and he was good. And then, of course, the fireworks as well, which was great for not only the company that was there, the 500 that came to the ball, but also how many came out on the Esplanade there around the lagoon as well. It just went for miles. People come out to see the show because it was one of the biggest that Explosive Arts have ever done.
0: It was incredible. I couldn't believe how many people were out there. I actually thought they were out there to see you, but then the fireworks began.
1: And then it all became very clear, didn't it?
0: They're not out to see Lousy.
1: It was fun. It was fun to MC, and it was fun to sort of. I mean, it was a bit of a boisterous crowd, but we were anticipating that. So you know, sometimes you just got to keep the show going. But I thought it ran very well, so I'm pretty happy.
0: No, it was a good night. Really enjoyed it, except for the blowout with my shoes. I ended up losing both my soles.
1: You lost your soles.
0: Yeah,
1: you're dancing too hard. What?
0: No, mate, it's just, you know, living in the tropics, and I don't wear the black shoes, the old lawyer shoes they are. So they've been away in the cupboard for a long time.
1: All right.
0: So as soon as I'm walking across through Fogarty Park, I lost my shoes. I lost my soles.
1: You might have to invest in a new pair.
0: I fixed them. You know me, I always fix them.
1: Just a quick, the Ferris Bueller's Day Off, the principal was walking through the yard and he's got the black shoes on and he steps in mud and he's looking all over. I just got visions of that, you walking through and then having to shake your shoe off. Come on, Muzzle, you're better. You know to avoid the mud.
0: Well, and I was limping because I lost one of my heels. But then once I got there, and I'd been there about half an hour, the second sole fell off. So at least it was even in here.
1: Oh, gosh.
0: It was a disaster.
1: Well, guess what didn't fall off the perch was the Taipans on Wednesday night. The home opener, massive win, and it's big on many levels because this is a very new looking roster side. Only really two mainstays coming back, a couple peripheral players as well, but Jack McVay, Kyron Galloway, but then pretty much a whole new lineup. So it was good to see them get a win, and I think it's a confidence building win. A few little outlier type performances. Kyron Galloway, 5 of 7 threes, Muzz. So he got it going early. Yeah. Actually, the whole squad was on fire in the first quarter. And then Tasmania Jack Jumpers, led by former Taipan Taron Armstrong, they started to come back in and score some buckets and bring the scoreline back to even Steven. So it was a bit of a tight tussle. But Kyron Galloway, for me, he's a big man. He's 6'11", but shooting threes and back-to-back triples right in the grill of the defender. It kind of broke the game out right at the end there, which was really crucial. So Taipans walked away with a 6-point win. But I think a bit of relief from the collective management, players, staff and all that, just to see that first win of the season and just reward the crowd that was there.
0: And look, you know, especially after that first game in Sydney, it was always going to be a hard one up against the Sydney Kings. So it was good for them to have, you know, it was an away game in Sydney. So things were stacked against them, but really good timing-wise for them to get this win with the second game. And what about Sunday? Let's quickly talk about that.
1: Yeah, they play away now for these next few games in Adelaide. A few other games on the trot, but the next home game is 8th of October. It's a Thursday night. So two or three games now in between the next home game and now. So they've got some hard work to do. In this type of season, Muzz, what you have to try and do is hold serve at home for your 16 home games. You really want to be winning around 12 or 13 of those home games, which doesn't give you much room for error. Three or four games, you kind of can drop. I'm talking about making the playoffs. So you need about 17 or 18 wins to get to the playoffs. Now, it comes from about 12 or 13 home games, but then you've got to go steal some wins on the road, four or five wins on the road. Yep. Encouraging signs for this game, the Taipans looked after the ball, only 7 turnovers. You probably have a grace of about 12 or 13 turnovers in a game like this, so they really protected the ball. The other thing is 20 assists. Now, that means ball distribution the ball was moving freely. It wasn't just getting stagnant with one player. So they're positive signs. They got out-rebounded convincingly, which is a concern. Need more mindsets of going to the glass. This is just straight hustle plays. But I think overall, it really relies on the point guard. Jaylen Brown is the import point guard, and he delivered 8 points in the fourth quarter to go with his 20 points. But Coach Ford was subbing players in and out, so I get the feeling minutes aren't guaranteed at this point. Players are still jostling to cement their time, their minutes, in the game. So I think Coach Ford is really trying out different combinations still. So it was encouraging to see, you know, Sean Bruce come in and steady the ship for them. 4 assists in 12 minutes. That's pretty good in this league to be able to deliver that. But Jaylen Brown, he got the player of the game. And I think he's still finding his feet. He showed some really good signs. Got, you know, like I said, won MVP of the game. But there's still just some things. He's going to come up against Bryce Cotton. He's already come up against Kendrick Davis at Sydney Kings. There's some real players that are the standard that you're going to have to rise to the level if this Taipans team is going to go deep in the playoffs.
0: Right, and as you said, though, you know, those changes and, you know, trying to get that combination right, this is the time of the season to do that. And then once you find, you know, those combinations that just work right, it's a thing of locking in.
1: Absolutely. And two players not available, Jaylen Galloway, Kyron's brother, is very good from Sydney Kings last year. And the new player, Luke Paul, 17-year-old kid, Muzz, got top 5 in the FIBA World Championships for his age group. So he's a next star, and so it'd be interesting to see when he steps on the floor what he can do. He's about 6'6", massive hands, massive wingspan, and touted as NBA potential for next season.
0: Righto, look, let's talk about a few things that we can do on the weekend. We'll get your hat on behalf of our friends that are Ken Frost Homes from Power Forward Media. Alex Lauten, our special guest, always on a Friday this time. And, of course, the great thing is that options on the north side and the south side open Tuesday to Sunday.
1: Yeah, absolutely.
0: From 11 right through until 3 p.m. So let's start up on the north side.
1: Yeah, absolutely. There. So, yeah, as you mentioned, open every day except Monday in both estates, so White Rock and Deep Creek Estate at Clifton. But these battle axe blocks, Muzz, I got to emphasize how they're very unique, because what we have at the back, it's all about relaxation. When you do a lifestyle shift and you're the Northern Beaches, you've got the beach there, which is absolutely fantastic, only minutes from your front door. But when you come home to relax, that back patio, it looks out into the bushland space, which is part of your lot. But what they've done is put the black pool fencing in, which basically looks transparent, and you can enjoy those views into the the bushland, as well as getting the effect of all the shade and the breezes, the cool breezes that come with it, your backyard downtime is at level 11. It really is really special to view and to experience. And you've got really large internal space with the living and dining and that patio area, all sort of seamlessly connected. So that indoor-outdoor tropical lifestyle, modern kitchens, of course, plenty of space in the cupboards and new technology that's gone in, shelf assist. When you pull the pantry door out, the shelves rotate around as well. It's all very futuristic, but very modern and on trend. Stone bench tops, of course. So these opportunities, it's a must see, because these battle axe blocks, they're very large, very long as part of your block. But I just think you'll be impressed with the space.
0: And look, one of the key things, I digress just a little bit, but traditionally I've always owned timber homes, which are beautiful. They're beautiful to live in. Certainly they can get a little bit noisy from time to time, but the maintenance, and what we're talking about here are low maintenance homes as well.
1: Yeah, absolutely. And very little to do in terms of the backyard, already full landscaping front and rear with auto irrigation. You've got the 10 kilowatt solar on the roof, so energy efficiency. So all these mod cons that you perhaps don't think about, but it really, really lends itself to a maintenance-free kind of living, which just allows your free time to open up to do the things you really want to do.
0: Righto. Well, look, let's move down to the south side. But, of course, we've been talking about Deep Creek Estate there at Clifton Beach, a beautiful spot right beside the beach and a wonderful opportunity there on the northern beaches. But when it comes to the proximity to the city, White Rock Estate is just ticking so many boxes.
1: Absolutely. And only being 9Ks out from the hub of Cairns, of course, but only a couple of kilometres from the very large shopping centres at Mount Sheridan and Earlville Shopping Town, of course. You've got two great schools right on your doorstep. But living in the estate, those sunsets to the west over the mountains, it really is spectacular. A lot of these homes have that patio facing west, so you're able to take in those sunsets and those afternoons, just relaxing in your abode there. Now, in the estate, there is a 3,700 square meter parkland space going in. There's other parks near the estate, of course, as well. So there's plenty of opportunity to get out, walk the dogs, just enjoy those afternoons or morning strolls. But the homes themselves are very large as well, over 200 square meters internal, large living spaces, and all the modern kitchens that you've come to expect in any of our Ken Frost homes. So definitely encourage you to view White Rock Estate. It's off Denver Street in White Rock. And I think it's starting to shift the mindset of the area of White Rock. It really is becoming quite a chic place to live in and very attractive for investors, but young families as well, with those two schools right nearby, a little shopping area, of course, just around the corner for the couple of bits and pieces of groceries, but a few little restaurant type takeaway places as well. So it's got a very nice sort of feel about it for families. And there's a lot of new cafes and things going in as well.
0: Sure.
1: So it's quite a happening location, quite a happening suburb, but so close to the city when all the new developments are heading out to Gordonvale. Save yourself the time and look at an opportunity that's so close to everything that you could possibly ask for. So open Tuesday to Sunday, 11 to 3 p.m. The agents are on site, and just check out for signage. They'll be positioned in one of the homes that's ready to go. We're talking Hershey Way, Denver Street there, and most of the homes on Flagstaff Way are sold, except for Lot 11, Flagstaff and Lot 5. And we're looking around low to mid 800s. 800,000s for the starting point for these homes. So definitely worth checking it out and enjoy what is possible. There's different designs suiting different families.
0: And decent sized blocks too, but an amazing starting point there for a brand new home with all the mod cons, because I reckon you deserve the best too.
1: Mara, you deserve the best. Feel the difference when you step into a Ken Frost home.
0: Thank you, Alex. You have a fantastic weekend. And, of course, if you can get out there across the weekend, check out the available listings there at kenfrosthomes.com.au. 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But have a wonderful weekend, Alex, and we'll talk next Friday.
1: Thanks, Maz.
0: Cheers.
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0: Always a favourite song. I just love the way that that one rolls along too. Makes me a bit goo-goo, those Goo Goo Dolls. And a song about grandma, I reckon it should be, with a name like Iris. Righto, let's head to the police station in just a sec. Check out the crime rap and the stolen cars from overnight. It is 22 minutes to 10.
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0: Righto, Friday, and hopefully not too bad with our stolen cars. Fridays tend to be a little better than Mondays, I've got to say. Let's check out the crime wrap from overnight. Senior Constable Peter Hoffman, good morning, Peter. How are you today?
7: Oh, very good, thanks, Murray.
0: Friday, we got the weekend. You can nearly touch it, so let's get stuck into it. Starting with a teenager again, multiple offences for the Cairns area, I understand, Peter.
7: Yeah, the 14-year-old girl taken into custody after she was located at a Mulgrave Road shopping centre yesterday afternoon. Now, that girl will be alleged to have stolen items from a Trinity Park business on the 17th of September before returning a short time later and assaulting a member of staff. Also be alleged she was involved with smashing the window and breaking into a vehicle parked at Clifton Beach address on the 17th of August. Be further alleged she'd broken into and caused some fairly extensive damage to a Gordonvale childcare centre on the 14th of August, as well as the Gordonvale home on the 4th of August. Now, the girl's been charged with three counts of enter premises, two of assault, and one count each of attempted enter premises and stealing. She's been refused bail and will appear before the Cairns Children's Court today.
0: Righto. Actually, I just lost my cheat sheet here. I was busy doing something in the background. Let's move on to the second matter. What have we got there?
7: We've got a 33-year-old man arrested following an incident at an Abbott Street business yesterday. Now, security officers at the business, they alerted police in the area just after 3:30, alleging that the man had been seen in the business stealing several items. Now, we approached the man and subsequent searches revealed multiple stolen items in his possession. He also further alleged at the time of his interception, the man was the subject of two outstanding warrants and was also subject to a banning notice from the Cairns Safe Night Precinct. Now, that man's been charged with two counts of fail to appear and one count each of stealing and contravening police banning notice. Now, he's been denied bail and he'll appear before the Cairns Magistrates Court today.
0: Look, I'm not quite sure of the full details in relation to that, but what I was just doing there in the background, we actually had a guy break into the car park here at the radio station and basically rifling through all the cars. And, yeah, I was just trying to find some details about that. But unfortunately, when it comes to businesses and, of course, cars parked in the CBD, we're seeing a lot more of these people just trying to break in and just get what they can, just like this incident you've just spoken about, Peter.
7: Yeah, very much an opportunist type thing. They'll have a look and see if there's something that takes their fancy in there, and it's having a bit.
0: Righto, let's move on to the stolen cars from overnight. What do we got for our Friday morning?
7: One overnight, which has brought us up to 62 for the month, 655 for the year.
0: Okay, so not too bad for a Friday morning, but with the weekend just about to arrive, well, we'll see how we go Monday. Thank you. You have a fantastic weekend. Take care, and thanks for your reports during the week. Cheers.
7: Thanks, Murray.
0: There is Senior Constable Peter Hoffman from the Cairns District Crime Prevention Office and our crime report for today. Righto, hopefully we're all good with the Bureau. We missed them yesterday, but we'll put the call through fairly shortly and talk about all this moisture in the atmosphere, which is, of course, contributing to quite a bit of rain continuing to fall across the region. Right now, Red Hot Chili Peppers for a cool weekend. It's 846 4CA. Welcome to the Brekkie Show.

0: Well, I reckon if you were going down to the beach in those circumstances that Mondo Rock's singing about, you don't want all the rain, and sadly for the AFL across the weekend tomorrow, it looks like Melbourne is turning on, well, a bit of the old typical Melbourne weather. A bit of a trough and a cold front up moving through in the next 24 hours or so. I mean, we will focus mainly on our region, but for Melbourne, looking like it's going to be a bit damp for the weekend by the sound of things, Daniel Hayes.
1: Yeah, I think the locals want the out-of-towners to suffer.
0: Yeah, that's right. Western Australia and Queenslanders, I can imagine. But it is a bit sad. I think up to about 15 mils expected for the MCG. So for that part of the world, could be just a little bit damp by the sound of things. But let's talk about the dampness in our part of the world. And I have noticed in the media just the last couple of days, quite a bit of talk about a fair bit of moisture in the region, a little bit further south. It's basically been blown onto our coast because of those southeasterlies.

0: So it seems like there's something in those rumours by the sound of things, Daniel.
1: Yeah, look, we've seen some pretty decent rainfall sort of in that Bibinda down to Tully area. I mean, it's the normal place where we tend to get those heavier rainfall events. We've seen, 60 to even up to around about 100, 120 millimetres yesterday. 116, I think it was at Blacklands, was the top, or Bucklands was the top one. Yeah. And then today we've seen in that same area, anywhere from around about 30 up to just under 70 millimetres was the top, 69, I think, was the highest one there, up until 9 this morning. So, look, it is the place where we often get it. You get that stuff coming in against the mountains there and really dropping a good load of rainfall as it tries to rise. So it is very much a favoured area. Elsewhere, yeah, it's really been quite a bit lighter to the north and to the south. Here in Cairns, we saw 5 to 10 millimetres in the gauges around the Cairns area. We did see up to 20-odd mils up around parts of the Daintree up until 9 this morning, and similar up there yesterday. And further south, you know, down towards the Townsville area, it's certainly quite a lot lighter that way. But that Kathiawiri Coast area definitely likes to get a bit of rain.
0: It certainly does. And it looks like this pattern is set to continue right into at least the middle of next week. So we're talking about partly cloudy conditions each day, about a medium chance of showers, and those southeasterly still pretty fresh, 20 to 25 k's per hour. That's basically what we can expect right across the weekend and into next week, I understand.
1: Yeah, look, we've got big high-pressure system out in the Tasman at the moment, so that's maintaining that ridge and that onshore flow. That trough that moves through Melbourne will move up across the New South Wales coast and into southeast Queensland, but it's not going to do anything for us in the north here. Basically, behind that trough is the next high-pressure system moving through, so that one will move out into the Tasman early next week and basically just maintain this ridge for us right along the coast and keep this onshore flow going.
0: Okay, and I can see it's kind of a flat line out across the waters, even though that flat line is up a bit. But those 20 to 25 knot winds, the seas around about 1.5 to 2 metres, pretty much the pattern again through until next week as well.
1: That's it, yeah. Look, 15 to 20 knots for the most part, but up to 25 knots at times today through the inshore area late in the afternoon. And then tomorrow it's generally around the 15 to 20 knots, but back up to 15 to 25 on Sunday. So it's going to stay breezy. You know, the seas are responding to those breezes. We are seeing 1 to 1.5 metres in general and up to 2 metres at times in places. So it's a bit bumpy as well as quite breezy. With that high really remaining in place or being reinforced by the next high-pressure system next week, don't expect to see too much change really for really the best part of the next 7 days.
0: Righto, let's get some observations. Let's head out to Arlington Reef and Low Isles this morning. What have we got as we speak this morning, Daniel?
1: So Low Isles at the moment is running a southeasterly. It's blowing up to around about 36 kilometres an hour, and looking at the Arlington site there. Look, we're a little more east-southeasterly there at the moment, but it's fairly similar as far as the strength, 36 kilometres an hour at the moment. It is gusting a little bit stronger out there, up to a bit over 40. For the Cairns Airport, we are more of a south-southeasterly at the moment, 21 kilometres an hour, so a little bit lighter, but still a decent breeze, and gusting up to 28, so, you know, almost 30 kilometre an hour for the gust there. So it is breezy for us even on land. And, look, that's having an impact on our temperatures. There is still cloud out there, of course, a few showers around. We're only at 24 degrees at the moment. And, look, the humidity is up at 74%, as you would expect with cloud and showers around. Yep. It's relatively high. But the breeze, it's relatively comfortable out there with the breeze.
0: Not too bad at all. I can see a south-southeasterly through at about 20 k's an hour, so pretty similar right across the board. Thank you, Daniel. You have a wonderful weekend. You take care. Don't work too hard. And I look forward to catching you again soon. Cheers.
1: Cheers, Murray. Thank you.
0: See you soon. Daniel Hayes from the Bureau of Meteorology. Well, that is my lot for today. Well, Jonesy and Amanda, they're not in this afternoon, but we do have Matt. He joins us after news at 10, I should say, this morning. It is our feel-good work day. Karina, this afternoon, have yourself a wonderful, wonderful weekend. Enjoy yourself. Stay nice and safe. Be respectful. Be kind. And we'll look forward to catching you Monday. Thanks to Botanica for the Brekkie Show here at 4CA.
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10: Hi, I'm Lucy Knight. The Prime Minister has delivered an address to the United Nations as he wraps up his week-long visit in New York City. Anthony Albanese has urged world leaders to band together on international conflicts, climate change and AI.
11: We can seize and share and shape the opportunities this moment holds in the interests of our citizens. But we can only do it together. From the very first days of this forum, Australia has always known that.
10: Regional communities across Australia are copping the brunt of the latest fuel price spikes. That's according to a leading strategic specialist, Andrew Henderson, who says people living in the regions have to travel more and further for basic tasks, and that the bulk of Australia's fuel storage is around the coastline. There's fears David Jones could be on the brink of collapse. It comes as the retail giant makes moves towards insolvency amid rising business costs. CEO of Australian industry group Inez Willocks telling Nine, retail across Australia is under enormous pressure.
12: We're seeing insolvencies at record levels, and retail is leading the pack on that front. So this is where we're seeing the rubber hit the road with cost of living crisis, you know, cost of doing business crisis.
10: And Macklemore has announced a Free Palestine tour in the wake of being dropped from Ed Sheeran's tour after his pro-Palestinian onstage comments. The American rapper will tour Dublin, Paris and London next month, with US dates said to be added.
2: Ken Frost Homes have brand new homes available now at White Rock and Clifton Beach. 4CA, your sport now.
10: In sport, the Lions go into tomorrow's AFL Grand Final with Lachie Neale after a dramatic appeals hearing last night, with his one-match ban for striking dropped. Lachie's dad, Robbie, has opened up to Seven, saying his son was gutted with the prospect of missing the decider.
13: This is what you play for. He's, you know, he's had a pretty good year and played 26 games, and that's all to build into hopefully history with a three-peat.
10: And a huge crowd is expected in Townsville tonight as the Socceroos take on Brazil in a friendly.
2: Join in the celebrations as Cairns celebrates 150 years.